0: pitch was so much better than what I was expecting. Usually it's played on grass, but this soccer match was being played on hardwood. All the flopping, the whining, it's like Ronaldo or Neymar out there.
1: I know. Yeah, Chad, it's really bad.
0: In our day, we got to see Mikhail absolutely clothesline Kurt Rambis. I think he got a common foul for that. We saw Parrish give it to Lemire, deservedly, with like a $7,500 fine. Now the players wear pink shoes, and back in the day, the Celtics were all black, and they were called the Converse Weapons. Just different times, but the game is not going the right direction. And so my answer, we can review all these plays, find them. After the game, say, Holmgren, what are you doing, bro? You got it. That's $10,000. That's $50,000. You do it twice, you're out of game. What do you think of that?
1: I think that's the best answer, Paul, and I appreciate you calling in to chime in. I think the best way for the NBA to handle this nonsense is to weed it out. And I think the best way to do it is with stiff penalty. So if you start, I think Paul's idea was, hey, you start with a couple of fines, hefty fines on guys after the plays are reviewed. And if you're proven to flop with no contact, then fine them. And if it happens twice, then you look at suspending them for a game. If you start to take away game checks and penalize the players for that type of activity and get serious about it, you can weed the nonsense out of the game. And that's what I would like to see. I love drama, and I love the entertainment that comes from the type of nonsense that we saw last night. But Paul's right. It looked like a soccer match out there. It's just out of control. And then the officials lose control, and it gets worse. And then we have a playoff game marred by flopping and poor officiating. And I don't want that, because I like seeing the best players go head-to-head in almost like a celebration of basketball greatness. And I don't need that type of nonsense. And look, I'm not saying I want the game to go back to the way it was. Things change. And the NBA used to have a lot of gruesome fights, and so they wanted to weed out a lot of that type of physicality, and that's fine. But now it's swung too far the other way. You've got to get a handle on the guys who are flopping and drop stiff penalties. So I'm okay with a system like that. Go back and review the plays, and if a guy is proven to have baited an official, then you fine him. And if they do it a couple of times after that, you can suspend them for a game. Just get serious about trying to weed out that type of nonsense in the game. Now, see, it was different when I grew up because teams, basketball teams, much like hockey teams, they had enforcers out there. Maurice Lucas was one who played for the Trailblazers. Charles Oakley, who played for the Chicago Bulls. Rick Mahorn. There's been a number of enforcers over the years in the NBA. And those guys were on the court for a couple of different reasons. One, to protect the offensive star, like Oakley protecting MJ, you know, from the physicality and some of the hard fouls that would come. But also the enforcer would basically act as a police officer out there on the court. So if there was nonsense going on or there were weird shenanigans, the enforcer would lay down a hard foul to send a message that, hey, if you continue with those type of antics, we're going to continue to pound you. And that's exactly what happened. And so I'm okay with that. Find them and then suspend them. I was okay with the enforcer, too, and guys policing their own, but that's a little bit too dangerous. And the league wanted to get the fighting out, and I understand that. But they've got to get serious about trying to get a handle on this crap. Let's go out to Blake. Blake's in Portland. He wants to chime in. Blake, I appreciate the call. You're up on the Rip City Drive. What's on your mind?
2: I've got a musical recommendation for you. You heard of Bachman Turner Overdrive?
1: Yes, I have.
2: They have a great song. It's called Blue Collar. When you get a chance, bring it up. It's pretty good.
1: All right. Well, we'll do that for sure, my friend. Anything else on your mind?
2: Yeah. I happened by chance to be watching Wheel of Fortune the first night, that the first $1 million winner. And I know you like Price is Right, because I was watching this morning, and a gal in one of the games, $200,000. She held the all-time record on Price is Right.
1: Wow. That's pretty awesome. What game shows did you enjoy watching when you were younger?
2: Well, there wasn't probably the earliest one I remember would be Price is Right in the early 70s. I watched Password. I'm sure you remember Password.
1: I do. Yeah, I watched Password. That was fun. My favorites were Price is Right, Sale of the Century, and I love Press Your Luck. And, of course, I watched live when that guy won all that money, over $100,000 on Press Your Luck, because he memorized the pattern. That was pretty amazing. But, you know, I think like most.

game show guy growing up, like most kids, I'm sure, like a lot of you. You know, you go spend time at grandma's house during the summertime. You know, you get up in the morning, eat your breakfast, and you're watching game shows. But my favorite, yeah, Price is Right was awesome. Sale of the Century, amazing. Tic-Tac-Doe, amazing. All those games. Price, Pressure Luck was awesome. But that episode, and they've got a documentary out. It's on YouTube. You can pull it up. Michael Larson was his name. And what he did, I think he was an, let's see, what was it? He was an ice cream truck driver. So he's one of those dudes that used to drive those creepy trucks with the creepy songs and sell ice cream to kids. So he gets on Pressure Luck. But what he did is he was like a super fan. So according to the documentary for the old Pressure Luck, he had a bunch of television screens that he set up in his house and watched the show over and over and over again. And he discovered the pattern of the board and the lights and when they would light up on certain spots. And so he memorized it, and then he got on the game show, and he ended up taking them for over $100,000 in cash and prizes. And he was so synced up that there was a stretch there where he kept getting like $3,000, $4,000, or $5,000 in a spin. And from what I understand, after watching the documentary, the CBS executives, they didn't want to pay him. They did not want to pay him because they thought that he had pulled one over on them. But after they investigated, they realized that it was on them. That it wasn't Michael Larson who was cheating. He just memorized the pattern. It was on them for not having a more complex board. That he memorized the pattern. He took advantage of it. And he was able to win and take home over $100,000, which is pretty amazing. But I think that's funny. After the investigation, they were bitter and did not want to pay. But then they realized, like, oh, it's he just memorized the pattern. That's on us for not having a more complex pattern. But that's an all-timer right there. And I watched it live. But that's what we did back in the day. We'd go, you know, my grandma lived probably like 90 minutes away. So my parents would happily drop us off, and we'd stay there for like, you know, a week or two at a time. And grandmas were great, right? Because you go to the store and they get you all the snacks you wanted, get up in the morning, have pancakes, go play outside a little bit, and then come in front of the TV for a little Price is Right time. And then my grandpa would kick us out because he'd want to watch other stuff on the tube. And it was funny because my grandpa had you know, Lou Gehrig's disease. He couldn't talk, but he could moan and make noises. But he sat in a chair, and he had a typewriter right next to him. And so he would, to communicate with us, he would type messages. And his mind was perfectly sharp, and he could, you know, carry on a conversation or whatever. But when he wanted to communicate something, he would just type it on the typewriter. But at nighttime, sometimes he would type a message because we'd be sitting there playing or doing whatever, and we'd hear the typewriter. So we'd go over and see what he was saying. And he'd be like, you guys need to leave the room. And that's usually because he wanted to watch a movie with like Richard Pryor or something in it. And he knew it was going to be inappropriate material for a young mind. So he would type out a message and tell us to get the heck out of Dodge. But it was great. I remember my grandpa, he was cool because he would, he liked music. So I'd play records for him, and he was a big country music fan. And so I'd play little 45 records on his stereo. I'd go and get things for him. And then he loved golf, and he was a big golfer before he got sick and couldn't, move anymore. But he was a big golfer and liked to watch tournaments, so I'd watch golf tournaments with him. And then my grandma had a little one of those wall air conditioners, you know, not central cooling unit, but she had one of the wall air conditioners right there in the living room. And so, and it would get hotter than H-E-double hockey sticks outside in the summertime in Oklahoma. So a lot of times I'd go get some Kool-Aid. And then you know, go park myself right in front of the air conditioner and crank that up until I got cooled off. But that's the way it was. Grandpa would use the typewriter to communicate. He would boot us out of the living room when he wanted to watch something that was not kid-related. But I would play music for him, and we'd watch golf tournaments together. I enjoyed those days. But game shows were prominently featured. But yeah, the old Price is Rights are good. I just like doing that when I'm watching, when I'm eating dinner. I just need like 45 minutes, 45, 60 minutes to just turn my brain off. Right now, the Knicks on top by 9, 54-45, with 3 minutes to play in the first half. And so the Sixers right now clinging on for their dear lives. But the Knicks, I got to give them props, man. They're playing good basketball right now. That Detroit, potential Detroit-New York matchup in the Eastern Conference Final would be awesome. All right, we'll keep things rolling. I'm live from the BetMGM Sportsbook at Spirit Mountain Casino. I hope you're enjoying your Friday afternoon. Do you want to jump on board, 503-248-0620? And Paul was not wrong. That basketball game between the Lakers and Thunder last night looked and sounded and felt a lot like a soccer match.

all the drama and guys trying to get over on the officials and the complaining. It's like, what are we doing here? What's going on with you guys? All right, I appreciate your time. You got the Rip City Drive on your home of the Blazers, Rip City Radio 620.

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22: All right, thank you to all of you who reached out. My buddy Josh, Pauline, a number of you reached out to let me know the name of the song. Blue Collar by BTO. I got so excited talking about game shows that I forgot the name of the song that he was telling me to play. Now, we don't have that song in our system at iHeart, but I did pull it up and listen to it during the break, and that is a nice song. And I've heard it before. I just had forgotten about it. So I appreciate that. Blake, thank you. 503-248-0620. I just ran into Bob from Salem who came up to say hi to me, and we talked for a few minutes, and he mentioned that he just broke 80 on the golf course. And he's like, that was my first time. I had to play really well. I don't know if I could do it again. But I told him that you have now hit the holy grail of golf, that breaking 80 is the holy grail. I've got a couple of hole-in-ones, but breaking 80 was the first time brought more pleasure than anything, because that's hard to do. So I understand the feeling. So, Bob, I appreciate that. 503-248-0620 is your telephone number. There are a lot of good songs. A lot of good songs for summertime. Rich Patterson put together a mix for me, summertime mix. Isn't it interesting how certain songs just feel like summertime? Just like certain songs remind you of winter or different seasons or whatever. Let's go out to the phones. Raider Mike wants to chime in. Raider Mike, my friend, how you doing, buddy? What's up?
23: Hola, amigo. What's up, my man?
22: Just chilling.
23: Getting ready to sing.
22: Are you singing tonight? All right.
23: I sing five times a week here now, here in Asheville.
22: What's on the set list for tonight?
23: I'm open with TNT. Then I'm going to go to Outshine by Soundgarden. And then probably Kashmir. And then nice. Maybe I'm Amazed by Paul McCartney and Wings.
22: I love it.
23: That's what's planned. But people ask me to sing songs, and it costs them lots for me to get off my schedule to do that. So anyway, we'll see what happens. This Knicks game is getting out of hand. This series is going to be real short. It's like Pistons and Knicks, which, man, that is that some old school stuff there?
22: It's old school. I want it really bad.
23: Those two teams. Go ahead, Jared. I want a bad.
22: No, that's what I want. I want that series, man. Yeah. I want that series. I want Pistons and Knicks. I like the way those two teams play. Been really impressed with Cade Cunningham and the way they battle back against Orlando and then New York right now, one of the hottest teams in basketball. But there's a certain togetherness to the way the Knicks play. They're well connected on both ends right now. Like I'm enjoying watching them play. They're fun.
23: Yeah, and they don't bother me winning a title like Boston would. You know what I mean?
22: Yeah, I know exactly what you mean.
23: They kind of do. So, yeah, I'm cheering for the Knicks. I hate OKC, so I hate everyone in the West except Portland, so I have no dog in that fight. I just want a good series. It's probably going to be Victor and OKC boys. And that SGA, he's got to quit a flopping crap. It's getting old. It's washed up crap. All right, let's go to what I really like to talk about with you, because you're the only guy who lets me go off on tangents about music and game shows. Anyway, the original Guess Who, Randy Bachman broke off from Burton Cummins. They just got back together. They're going to tour. The Guess Who is one of the most amazing bands in history. Cummings' voice is fantastic. And so is Bachman's. They're two very different voices. And when they were with the Guess Who, they just killed it. They knew how to mix their voices in with each other. And then they got pissed off at each other, as most bands do. So anyway.
22: It's true.
23: If you can see them, go see them. In fact, I'm going to probably throw a guess. I'm going to probably go No Time Left for You by the Guess Who tonight. Just put a song into my head. Now, the game shows, that was a staple, you know? I'd get sick of school, pretend I'm sick, and I would watch The Price is Right, Tic-Tac-Doe. That was my thing. And you're from Portland. And then they had that 1 o'clock weird, cool movie. Sometimes it was Godzilla on KPT 12. Now, what's his name? Tom Peterson is sponsoring that stuff. Now, is he still alive? Does that company still exist? Tom Peterson.
22: Not that I'm aware of.
23: Gonzo.
22: I think so.
23: He had a nice haircut, didn't he? Just a beautiful haircut. Last thing about game shows. When Trebek debuted in 83, I think you kind of know this. I got like a 145 IQ. I remember everything. I was Michael Thompson's Google when he was with the Blazers back in the mid-90s, when there was no Google. So I qualified. I never missed an episode until Trebek died. And then I don't like Janis that much. He irritates me. I'll tune in if it's there. But I qualified for Jeopardy 4 times. And here's some history. To get on Jeopardy, you got to take their stupid test. And back then, you had to go into the studio in L.A. So I just go visit friends and qualify that way. And after that, it's a lottery. So like back then, it was like, I don't know, 15, 16,000 people would test. 1,500 would pass. But there's only slots for 700 or 800 players. So I never got picked, even though I qualified 4 times from like, 89 to 2007, somewhere in there. It doesn't really matter. But yeah, and did you see the movie The Luckiest Man in the World, or whatever the hell that was?
22: I have a more important question. You just told me, so your IQ is 145?
23: Yeah. I've never lost a Trivial Pursuit. I destroyed people at Jeopardy.
22: Where did you get tested to know that your IQ is 145?
23: Well, the military tested me, first off. And then they also gave me a GT score. I scored 127 out of 130. I was top 1% country when I went in the military when I was 17. Yeah, I got a weird brain. That's why I know all the weird crap and I can sing all the songs I sing and remember all the songs I sing. So yeah, I'm a guy to hang out with, Chad.
22: Well, I don't doubt that at all. But before you go, you got to give me a little TNT. Give me a little TNT before you get out of here.
23: Okay.
0: See me right out in the sunset on your color TV screen.
23: Is that good enough, boy?
22: Yeah, thank you. I appreciate that.
23: Rock and roll, bro. Love you, bro.
22: There you go. Love you, man. There's Raider Mike. All right. I just looked this up when I was talking to Raider Mike. He says, and keep in mind, I don't even know what my IQ is. I don't know what the number is. I've never been tested that I'm aware of. I don't even know what the range is, to be honest with you, with what is considered a high IQ and it's not. I just know that if I had to take a guess, I'm not 145. Let's just put it that way. Nowhere near 145. So I looked it up because Mike said 145. I was like, what? And it says here, an IQ of 145 is considered highly gifted or in the, quote, genius range, placing an individual in approximately the top 0.1% of the population. It indicates exceptional cognitive abilities, strong abstract reasoning, and advanced problem-solving skills often associated with professionals like scientists, researchers, or top-tier academics. Now, I wouldn't have, on the surface, placed Raider Mike into that category, probably because he's a Raider fan. The other details that it lists about a 145 IQ, generally classified as highly gifted, 145 to 159 are genius, significantly above the average score of 100. Okay, so at least I know where I fit in. Somewhere, if 100 is the average score, I'd probably give myself 70 to 80. That'd be my guess. Also, rarity. A score of 145 is very rare, often cited as being roughly 3 standard deviations above the mean, meaning only about 1 in 1,000 people may reach this level. It sometimes can lead to social or emotional difficulties, including feelings of being different or isolated, as the ability to connect with others may be challenged by a 30-plus point IQ difference. And also it says here, while a 145 IQ provides significant cognitive advantages, it is a measure of potential rather than guarantee of success, which still requires motivation, emotional intelligence, and effort. See, I think that was part of the problem. You know, my brother who passed away in December, I forgot what his number was, but he was gifted. Like, my brother was really smart, like genius level IQ. And I think that's part of the reason why he and I did not get along too often, because he was wanting to talk about higher level things. And I was like, dude, did you see the game last night, bro? Did you see that fadeaway by Larry? You know, I would want to talk sports and things that other boys my age were talking about. But I think I bored my brother, probably because he was too smart. 145 IQ. Raider Mike has a 145 IQ. He says he does. I don't know. But I've been around a lot of Raider fans. When I, you know, I worked, we carried them on our station when I was down there in the Bay Area. So I've been around a lot of Raider fans, and I went to a number of Raider games. I just didn't realize that Raider fans would fit into that category of being highly gifted or in the genius range. I did not know. The first time I went to a Raider game, I took the BART. I got off at the train station right there at the Coliseum. And as I was walking up the steps to my first Raider game in the Coliseum, surrounded by Raider fans, I looked up and there was a guy with a Howie Long jersey on, black Raider jersey, and he had a fifth of Hennessy in his pocket, back pocket. And I thought, welcome to Raider Nation. Raider Mike, 145 IQ. That's pretty good. I don't know if I've ever been tested. It was probably one of those deals where I was tested, but after my parents got the score, they probably thought it was best not to share it with me. That's interesting. I did, though. I was getting, I don't know if it's the same nowadays, but when I was graduating from high school, we would get, like, literally harassed by the recruiters, the military recruiters, Navy, Army, Air Force, all of them, right? And this one guy, he was on me for the Navy, and I didn't want to go because I wanted to do other things. And so finally, I went down to the, they had a testing site right there off Columbia Boulevard. And so I went in and bombed on the test on purpose so he'd leave me alone. He did not bother me after I took that test, but he wanted me bad. He was after me. And so I was talking to my dad about it, and, you know, I ended up not going. But, yeah, the recruiters would hang around on the campus and stuff. I don't know if that still happens, but back in the day, they were all over you, trying to find recruits and bring them in. 503-248-0620 is your telephone number. Do you know your IQ number? Why don't we start with that question? Raider Mike is a 145. I do not know what my IQ is. I mean, I don't recall taking a test like that. Huh. But yeah, my brother was, he was a sharp one. Really smart. I mean, problem solving, could figure things out. My dad, I don't know what my dad's IQ is, but I think he's, you know, he's definitely above my level. because he understands. But I think there's a difference too. Like, I know guys who are high IQ, high level. But then I also know guys, or you probably do as well, people who with wisdom, right? And there's a difference there. Like, my dad is a man with wisdom. So you can see a difference. Josh has chimed in. NBA coaches complaining about officiating in the playoffs is a yearly script. Almost as though the league plans it. Hand script to the coaches, complain. Then the following game or two rebalances the calls, the free throws. Yearly entertainment occurrence. Year in and year out, it happens right on schedule. And he's not wrong about that. I mean, I'm not going to lie. I was entertained by the entire scene at Oklahoma City last night. I acknowledge that Oklahoma City was out of control. I acknowledge that they were, baiting the officials for foul calls. But I've never seen a team hold a summit with the officiating crew after a game on the floor, surrounding the officials. Like, what's going on there? What are they doing? What are they talking about? And then the Lakers were pleading for their help because it's so bad. It's not, I mean, think about how bad you have to be as an official to get a man like me in the city of Portland to feel sorry for the Lakers. I actually did. I was like, dude, they are getting railroaded right now. But then I also acknowledge that LeBron is a foul baiter as well. He does the same crap. There's too many guys in the league that do it now. We need a strong shift back to the other direction. We need some guys who are hard to come in and say, not on my watch. I'm not doing it. I'm not going to stoop to that level. I don't care if it benefits me and the team or whatever. I'm not going to become a flopper. But the reason why they do it is because they're rewarded. It's nonsense. Third quarter just underway now in Philadelphia. Knicks 60, Sixers 52. So an 8-point ball game as they kick off the third quarter. And then coming after this game, we're going to get Minnesota and San Antonio. And I expect it's going to be the intensity level, the atmosphere, everything at the stadium is going to be great. Looking forward to that. And now Travis reaches out to me. Travis Weber says he's got a 145 IQ. I don't know. I've never had mine tested. The thing is, like, if I went and got an IQ test, I don't know if I'd want to share the number with you all. Like, I don't know. I'm going to guess, though, that I'm not sitting with Travis Weber and Raider Mike. But, yeah, I know, like, my dad, like, my Nana probably had a low IQ, only because, you know, she, you know, back in the day, like, she didn't have a college education, and I don't even know if she finished all of her grades in school. You know, it was a different time back then, but she was very wise. So it's interesting when you come across people that on paper may have a lower IQ, but they have a lot of wisdom based on, you know, life experience, based on what they've been through. You know, I've always thought that if you really want to know what's going on in the world, go find the table at the coffee shop where all the old guys sit. The guys who have raised kids, had a marriage, lived life, had a career, served in the military. Like, they've done all these different things to acquire this life experience. That's where you're going to find the wisdom. At least that's in my experience. That's what I've been able to find out. All right, 503-248-0620. Raider Mike, or I should say Travis, also a Raider fan. He just sent me a picture from the golf course of his ball in the hole, and it's got a Raider logo on it. That's despicable. I would not want to play golf with a ball with a Raider logo on it. There you go. Let's see here. And Brendan chimes in. Hey, Chad, I think people's IQ is like the fish story. Keeps getting bigger and bigger each time they tell it. That's possible, too. That is possible, too. And here's another one, too. Most Chads are extremely smart. I don't know about that. My name, Chad, is almost like a derogatory name now. Like, don't be a Chad. Let's see here. Are Chad? I'm gonna ask Google. Are Chads usually smart? Let's find out. You can ask Google anything. And this is what pops up. I ask it, are Chads usually smart? In internet slang, a Chad is primarily defined by a physical appearance and social confidence rather than his intelligence. He is generally portrayed as a tall, athletic, and socially successful man. Well, that's not a bad thing. That's the other thing, too. Would you rather be high IQ or socially successful? And it breaks down the whole thing on Chad. Stereotype focus. The focus is on muscularity, good looks, confidence, and popularity. It is a masculine persona that can be interpreted positively as having high confidence or negatively as being arrogant. Intelligence levels. There is no fixed rule that Chads are smart. In some cases, the stereotype leans towards being meth heads or superficial, lacking depth. Misconception. People often mistake a Chad for being unintelligent due to the focus on athleticism. But like any group, this varies from person to person. Well, there you go. So see, I like my name Chad because it's not super common. I just think it's funny how my name has become like a slang term. You know, like Karen. Chad has basically become like a Karen. That's all. Well, there you go. I had no idea when this segment began I was going to find out that Raider Mike has an IQ of 145. I do like hearing him sing AC/DC, though. Knicks on top by 9 with 9:05 to go third quarter. All right, you've got the Rip City Drive. I'm live from the BetMGM Sportsbook at Spirit Mountain Casino, getting ready for the Fortune Frenzy Cube. It's pretty fun to watch people get in the cash cube for 30 seconds and grab money out of the air. I love it. And we got a good weekend of weather coming up, too. Don't forget, Sunday is Mother's Day. You got the Rip City Drive.
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1: All right, Brendan is in the category of skeptical on Writer Mike, having a 145 IQ. He just sent me a video. I've got the full-length video of Writer Mike singing TNT now. I can't wait to check it out. That should be interesting. He is a good dude, though. I've been on the golf course with Writer Mike. Love him to death. He's crazy. That's why it's a little. He's one of those guys, when he comes on the show, you got to have your finger near a dump button because, you know, chaos is liable to ensue, no question about it. Let's go out. You know, Pauline is out there. I haven't talked to her on the show in a while. Let's talk to Pauline. Pauline, it's great to have you on, my friend. What's going on?
2: Well, I just wanted to let you know, I don't know what my IQ is, but I think it's lower than my favorite answer this gal gave on the match game.
1: Oh, good. So, what'd she give?
2: So here we go. Cuckoo blank. Okay, what do you think that is, Chad?
1: Cuckoo just blank.
2: Yeah.
1: All right. Bird. Cuckoo bird.
2: Okay, her answer was Cuckoo Fran and Ollie. Do you remember that show, Kukla, Fran, and Ollie?
1: Yes, I do. Yes.
2: So not only was she wrong once, she was wrong twice.
1: Gosh, that's so good. That's great. I just pulled it up. I'm going to have to pull up. I want to see if I can find a video on that. That's so good. Was that from the match game?
2: Yeah, yeah. Expressions are priceless, right?
1: Oh, that's good. Yeah, I just found the video. I'm going to be able to watch the video now. That's epic. Yeah, Cuckoo, Friend, and Ollie. That's the answer. That's so good. Did you grow up watching game shows too, Pauline?
2: I did. Oh, but the answer really was Cuckoo Clock, right?
1: Yeah, it was Cuckoo Clock. Yeah, I think that's a real answer.
2: Yeah, but, you know, anyway. I would, like you, watch things at my grandparents' house and, you know, whatever's on. They used to do the whole Lawrence Welk thing, too. So,
1: yeah,
2: you know,
1: that era. Do you remember? I don't remember taking an IQ test in school. Did we ever take one when we were younger? Do you remember that?
2: I don't remember. Huh. I do not remember.
1: Yeah. So, I remember standardized testing and stuff. But, yeah, I don't know.
2: I probably don't want to know. I don't want to know either.
1: Yeah, it's one of those things where, like, I don't need to know. I've made it this far. I don't need to know what number I'm working with, man. But if Raider Mike's a 145, good for him. There's certain things in life I don't need to know. I'd put that right up there. Who cares?
2: Hey, sometime I'll talk to you about Blazers, you know?
1: Yeah.
2: I'm hoping this new era we get into, I hope he doesn't cut too deep. Because it's the people, you know, your broadcasting friends, the broadcasting team, they... You know, they make it's like a TV show without the music. You know what I'm saying?
1: Yeah.
2: If you take certain parts away, it makes a huge impact. And
1: yes,
2: I would hate to lose some of our staple broadcasters that, you know, you've grown to love and grow up with, listen to and rely on for, you know, top notch. Information, you know?
1: So, no, I'm with you 100%.
2: Yeah.
1: Well, Pauline, I appreciate you chiming in. It's always good to hear from you, and I'm glad you're well.
2: Thank you. And enjoy this beautiful weekend.
1: I'm going to. The weather's fabulous. I love it.
2: And happy Mother's Day to all those mothers out there.
1: That's right. Don't forget, Sunday is Mother's Day. You don't want to screw it up. Big thanks to Pauline for calling in. All right, let's bring this down here. No, come on now. Join in. Yeah, bring it down. I've got a guest that wants to talk for a couple of seconds. All right. There you go. Yeah, come on, Heidi. Talk to me.
3: Oh, what's gosh. Going on? What's going on?
1: Heidi from Spirit Mountain Casino, one of the hosts here, stopped by. Wanted to check things out. What's going on, Heidi?
3: Not much. What about you?
1: And just chilling. How are things going?
3: It's going.
1: That's good. We're getting ready for the Fortune Frenzy drawing, so we get to watch people in the cash cube. I love that. That's
3: right.
1: A good time.
3: Yeah.
1: Do your players enjoy that?
3: Oh, yeah.
1: That's good. How long have you worked here at Spirit Mountain Casino now?
3: 22 years.
1: See, that's awesome. That's a long time. A lot of long-term employees down here.
3: For sure.
1: And what I love about you, Heidi, is that you're a sports fan. So who are your football team? Who's your football team?
3: I can't tell you that.
1: Patriots?
3: Yes, sir.
1: You love Gronk, right?
3: Yes, sir.
1: Okay, I'm okay with that. You're a Blazers fan.
3: Yes, sir.
1: Patriots fan, but you've also picked up the game of golf and you enjoy going out and playing. That's good.
3: Yep, and I'm also going to start following the Portland Fire.
1: Yes, the Portland Fire. They kick off their season tomorrow at Moda Center. Mm-hmm. That's great. I'm happy that now can you get your kids or family involved and want to maybe go check out a Fire game?
3: Probably not.
1: No. But I'm excited about the opportunity to see, like, Caitlin Clark or some of the other stars come to town. Like, that's what excites me, right?
3: Yeah, Sabrina.
1: Yeah, Sabrina's awesome. Sabrina's
3: injured right now, I believe.
1: Yeah, but what's great about Sabrina, not only is she a phenomenal talent, but she's a terrific person, too. So I love her to death. She's great. And she was fun to watch. You know, awesome at Oregon, so I've enjoyed watching her play. But I'm glad you stopped by.
3: Yeah.
1: You just came over to check things out.
3: I did.
1: Here's the rule of thumb. When you are near a radio guy and there's a microphone around, you can just assume they're going to want to put it in front of you.
3: Yeah, I didn't want to talk.
1: How long have you been one of the hosts here now at Spirit Mountain Casino?
3: 8 years this month.
1: Now, how many total players? I would imagine they divide the players up with different people. How many people do you work with players-wise?
3: Approximately 435.
1: Wow, that's a big group. Mm. That's good. How many of those are regulars that come in frequently?
3: Maybe 150. Yeah.
1: So I know we got Casey and the Sunshine Band coming up. Any other big events coming up that they're excited about or you're excited about?
3: We have the Mother's Day brunch that's this Sunday.
1: And that's going to be down the hall in the brunch room?
3: Yes. And then June 21st, we'll have our Father's Day barbecue.
1: Uh-huh.
3: And then Casey and the Sunshine Band, Jeff Dunham's coming in July.
1: Yes.
3: So some pretty good ones.
1: All right, good. Well, big thanks to Brendan Slaughter. I appreciate you all listening. I'll be back with the Rip City Drive Monday at 3. And big props to Heidi for stopping by, one of the hosts down here at Spirit Mountain. Thank you.
3: You're very welcome.
1: All right, you guys have a great weekend. Happy Mother's Day to all the moms out there. I'll talk to you on Monday at 3 here on your home of the Blazers, Rip City Radio 620.

0: That's a great song from Robert Palmer. Very underrated as an artist. All right, I've got a message here from Russ and Nicole, who listened to the show. And he says, Houston, Barkley would dominate current Draymond Green. Barkley had lost a step, but knew every old trick in the book by his Houston days. I'd take Chuck's career for sure. Draymond benefited greatly by his situation. He also said that Austin Rivers' comments were on point. There's no question about that. So let's take a listen to a couple of different things. And to further my point about Draymond and, you know, this process of him becoming a TV personality. He's going to have to learn how to laugh at himself, you know, self-deprecating humor, to have fun and not take things so seriously. You know, Charles Barkley is great on TV for a couple of different reasons. One, he makes people laugh all the time. He can laugh at himself and he is unafraid to share whatever is on his mind. He's very appealing. Even when I disagree with Charles, which is frequently, I just respect the way he handles his business because I know when he tells me something, that's what he truly believes. And that's really all I'm looking for at this point in my life. Like, I can disagree with you. I don't care what side of the political spectrum you're on. But if I know that what you're telling me is what you truly believe and you're just being real, like if you're a real person, then I respect it. I couldn't care less what side of the political spectrum you come on or where you sit. It doesn't matter to me. I just care about relationship. And I like real people who just share their thoughts, you know, with no filter. I like it a lot. I like it a lot. So here is Draymond Green. This is where it gets a little bit goofy. Draymond actually said that Steve Kerr hindered him in his career. I mean, this is comical. Because I would say it was the exact opposite. Not only did Steve Kerr not hinder him in his career, he put him in the best possible position to succeed. And he was a catalyst in the Warriors' multiple championships during their dynasty run. And on top of that, Steve Kerr defended him even when he was acting like a fool. Like, Steve Kerr's been in his corner every step of the way. So to suggest that he hindered his career is just, I mean, it's complete and utter nonsense, frankly. But here's Draymond talking about Steve Kerr. Take a listen to this.
1: He's such a unique person. There's things he's done that I can never forgive him for, and yet I will do anything for him. When you spent 14 years with someone, when you've had the runs that we've had, playing the role that I've had to play and being who I've had to be, some things like that are going to happen. Everything hasn't just been one way. You know, it hasn't just been like, oh man, Draymond did this, Steve's mad. I don't take that any way at all. You know, speaking of this December thing, you know, I spoke to him after that and it was like, I don't think you like me. I don't think you've ever liked me, if I'm honest. Like, he cried. Like, really? However, what he's meant to me in my life, what he's taught me in my life, just telling them in our exit interview, the things that he's taught me about being a winner, I'm not sure where else I could have got that. I played for Tom Izzo. And Steve just took that to a completely different level, and especially showing me things about this level and winning. Like, I could never repay him for that. It's so important to who I've become. As much as he's done for me in basketball, a part of me think he's hindered me in my career and what I could have become. You know, when KD came from 2016 on, I have not had a play in our playbook. Not a single play that we run for me in our playbook. Since 2016. But if you're going to take one gripe and not be able to move past it for all the other things, then you're shallow as a person. That says more about you as a person than it does about Steve or whoever else in that instant. You got to take the good with the bad, man.
0: All right, that's amazing. Steve Kerr hindering Draymond in his career. And it is funny that he brought up the idea that he hasn't had a play called for him since Kevin Durant arrived during his time with the Warriors. There's a lot of great players in the league that do not get plays called for them. They just don't. And the reason why is because there's a pecking order on a team. Do I want Steph and KD taking these shots or Draymond Green? Yeah, I think I'll go with Steph and KD or Klay Thompson. Frankly, I don't need Draymond jacking up anything. You go out there and facilitate, play your defense, dish out the assists, grab the rebounds, do all the stuff you want, but we need these guys taking the shots. And there's nothing wrong with that. That's the way it should be. We're not drawing up a play for Draymond Green here. That's a bad idea. especially when we got Steph, Clay, and KD. I mean, there's teams like that across the league where it's like, okay, there's a pecking order, as there should be, and these guys are going to get the bulk of the shots, right? And the same thing with the Blazers. Do I want Dame and CJ putting up the shots or Al-Farouq Aminu and Mo Harkless? And sorry, we're not drawing up a play for you, Farouk. No offense. Of course, no offense. So anyways, Dan Patrick had Austin Rivers on his show and asked him, you know, about those comments that Draymond had, that Steve Kerr hindered him in his career. Here's what Austin Rivers had to say.
2: It's ridiculous. It's ridiculous. It's utter ridiculous. And you know what's shocking? Because Draymond has such a basketball, he has such a high IQ. That's a big part of his game, is how smart of a basketball player he is. So it bewilders me that he even thinks like this, because it's like, Draymond, them taking a chance on you and them playing you and Steve putting you at the forefront of that offense, making you be the point forward and kind of the, you know, letting you allow you to have that voice and the freedom to have your, you know, whether it's a spaz, you know, spasms or when he loses it, or to be the emotional leader of that team. Steve let him be who he was. So to hear he was hindered, especially Draymond's never been an offensive score juggernaut. He's left open 80% of the game. No one guards him. And because he's such a high IQ player, he's been able to take that and be a free screener for Steph, Clay. He's been this enforcer. He does all these things defensively to dominate. I don't know what way he was hindered and why they would ever draw plays for you to score. You were never a scorer. In fact, the teams would have loved it. If you were shooting, it'd be much better than Steph not, or Clay or Kevin not. It's like, it's just ludicrous. I don't even know where he got this from.
3: So that's,
0: yeah. Where would he get that from? And I thought Austin Rivers, he did a great job of giving his take without taking any personal shots at Draymond. I have no issue with that whatsoever. I agree with everything he said because he's spot on. Well, Draymond was frustrated, but this is the key. Take a listen to Draymond Green. And this is going to be important for him as he continues to transition into television work, is

0: Duke.
1: Come on, Draymond. This is ridiculous. Seriously. Ridiculous. But you know what? I'm going to address it because you crossed the line and you are mad disrespectful for whatever reason. You've been around too long. We both were drafted in the same class. The fact that you don't have the wherewithal to do your due diligence and actually understand, I was being highly complimentary of you on the Dan Patrick Show. But it's you, and I shouldn't be surprised. You always act irrationally, emotionally immature, and your anger always puts you in hot water. So here I am having to address a video of you belittling my career. First off, Draymond, we weren't the same players in high school. I don't care about our numbers being similar. I did it at the national level, the top level. Hence why I got the Naismith Award, and I got pretty much every award you can think of in high school. I was ranked number one. You were ranked, I don't know. So cut it out. Next. College, you're actually a really good college basketball player, but it's hard to compare because I was only there for 6 months, something you could never do. Talk about I was, you know, one of the featured guys. No, I was the guy. I led my team in scoring. I was first team all ACC, freshman player of the year, lottery pick. Stop. Next. NBA, hey, man, you got it, Dre. I mean, listen, I played in the NBA for more than 10 years, more than a decade, but 11 years, but I'm not a Hall of Famer like you, so I'll give you that credit, all right? You got it. But let's peel back that onion and understand why. Easy, Tiger. Okay? You have the delusion, the non-wherewithal, the irony of you saying I'm part of the biggest bailout in NBA history. Draymond, you are the luckiest basketball player I think I've ever seen, especially in modern day history. Let's talk about that. You were drafted to a franchise with the Hall of Fame front office, Bob Myers, Hall of Fame coach, Steve Kerr, the greatest shooter of all time, and perhaps the top five player of all time, Steph Curry, Hall of Famer. One of the greatest shooters, top five shooter of all time, another Hall of Famer, Klay Thompson. The Swiss Army Knife himself, the guy who could do a little bit of everything on the floor, Andre Iguodala, another Hall of Famer. I know, keep up, it's a lot of talent. Not to mention one of the most lethal scorers of all time and arguably a top 10 player of all time, Kevin Durant, the same guy you chased off because of this, your mouth, you talk too much. And that's not even counting the plethora of talent around those guys. The Sean Livingstons, the Barbosas, the Andrew Wiggins, the Jordan Pools, who you also chased off. Cut it out. Draymond, you're the backpack jump shooter. You're the guy that everyone leaves open. No one guards you. There are hours and hours and hours of film of just you being left wide open. In fact, anybody can just YouTube or Google or watch any Draymond game ever, and he's open all game. There are clips of you getting a rebound and just driving in a straight line and just getting a wide open layup because everyone's fanning out to guard the actual talent on the team. Talk about Steve Kerr hindered your career. Bro, Steve Kerr made your career. How dare you? Coming at me? Are you kidding me? I wish I could give my son $200 million if I was a coach. Yo, the NBA doesn't give coaching jobs to guys who may or may not sucker punch one of the players and staff. You need to fall back, Dre. Let's just be frenemies.
2: Wow. Respect to Austin Rivers. That's a great response. Yeah, you got to give the NBA credit. At least there's always drama, some form of drama. Now, Michael Schacker, who I work with basically every day, he does not consume or spend any time on social media, which I greatly respect. I did send you a link to an X report on Diana Russini and Mike Vrabel.
3: I do appreciate TMZ reporting.
2: Okay. Did you see the report that I sent you?
3: Yes.
2: And this is exclusive according to TMZ, and I'm looking at the video right now. New Diana Russini and Mike Vrabel video shows the two heading out for their Tennessee boat day while she was very much showing during her first pregnancy. Unbelievable.
3: I know. I've heard so many stories of men cheating when the wife, the woman, is pregnant. But I've never really heard stories the other way around when it was the pregnant woman doing the cheating. I mean, have you heard of any of those?
2: No. That's what makes this so wild. What I really want to know is two things now. Is one of the children Mike Vrabel's? That's a legitimate question. And who sent the PI to take the initial photographs at the Sedona couples retreat lodge? It's one of three. It could be an NFL team that hates Mike Vrabel. It could be the husband, quite possible. Or it could be the wife of Mike Vrabel. Do you have a vote for who you think it was, Schacker?
3: No, but we need Jerry Springer type show. We need that back in our lives to figure this one out. Because that's where they belong.
2: And Maury Povich was the one who did You're Not the Father,
3: yeah,
2: right?
3: Baby Mamas, yeah.
2: Fascinating. You're right, though. That's a very good point. Men cheating on their pregnant wives, That happened.

0: husbands, but the pregnant wife cheating on the husband, that's a new one. I hadn't thought of it like that. I appreciate you bringing up that point. All right, Brian Noe, Fox Sports Radio, is going to come up next, and we will get his take on the NFL draft. We'll talk NBA playoffs with him. That first game is now underway. Detroit early first quarter, 12-5 lead on Cleveland. They lead that series 1-0. And then we got the yawner coming up at 6:30, Lakers and Thunder in a gigantic mismatch. Thunder favored by 15 in game 2 tonight. Tomorrow, New York and Philadelphia. Right now, the Sixers are a 1.5-point favorite. And then you got San Antonio at Minnesota. They are currently a 4-point road favorite, the Spurs. And that series tied up at 1. Brian Noe, Fox Sports Radio, coming up next.
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0: is my brother from another mother from Fox Sports Radio, the one, the only, Brian O. Bino! What's up, brother?
1: Chad Doing. What is going on, man? We got all kinds of stuff to talk about. We're hooking up with pregnant ladies over here. You know, we got ball going on, always in season. Basketball, NBA playoffs are magnificent. Are the Lakers going to lose by 40? I don't know. They might tonight. I'm so fired up to talk to you.
0: You know, Michael Schacher just brought up a very good point in the previous segment. We were talking about the report that came out from TMZ where it showed Vrabel and Rossini getting ready to take a little Tennessee boat trip while she was pregnant with her first child. You know, it's not a surprise that there are men who have been known to cheat on their pregnant wives, but we've never seen it the other way around where the pregnant wife cheats on the husband.
1: Yeah, I mean, I'm sure there's some stories out there where the guy's like, so there's no chance I can get you pregnant? All right, like this is very adult type stuff here, but I'm sure it does happen, but... You're right. Like normally this isn't the, the hot secretary mistress, like the typical cheating 101 type scenario of this is what's going on. Well, this Diana Rossini is pregnant and Vrabel's like, hey man, it's all good. Wow. This we're getting deeper and deeper into this story over here.
0: It's a crazy, crazy story. I mean, that's probably what was going through his mind. It's like, hey, pregnant. At least I know she puts out. I mean, hey, it simplifies matters, right? I mean, it's crazy, but. You know, here's the interesting part. A lot of people are frustrated because they see Rossini, her career is now destroyed. She cannot be an NFL insider because she's compromised herself. But yet Vrabel continues on as a head football coach. And I guess the way I look at this is very simple, that having an affair, if you're a head football coach, it does not prevent you from being able to do your job, right? You can drop X's and O's. You can coach your players. You can motivate them. You can get your team to a Super Bowl without issues. So, that's the difference, but she's an insider, and so she compromised herself, and that's why he still has a job. Also, he's very good and just took his team to a Super Bowl, and my guess would be that they want to be careful because my thought would be that Vrabel's not the only coach to have affairs in the past, too. So it's a really interesting situation.
1: No, it really is, and that's the thing. That's the key point is this isn't a gender thing. It's a job thing.
0: Yes.
1: If Mike Vrabel were the reporter and he compromised his journalistic integrity, he'd be out of a gig too.
0: Yeah.
1: You know, so that's just the way it is. And it's funny because I'm sure you've been hearing a lot of the talking points and like, is Mike Vrabel going to get fired? You know, you hear that quite a bit. Like, is it going to be Mike McDaniel coaching the Patriots in week one? It's like, no, it's going to be Mike Vrabel.
0: Of course. You know, like,
1: they were 4-13 followed by 4-13 and then a Super Bowl appearance. I'm not, you know, just brushing aside what he did, but he's not, you know, he's not a priest, you know, he's a football coach, you know, and there's no,
0: and he's really good.
1: He broke.
0: Yeah.
1: And he's really good at what he does. Yeah. So he took a team that was a 4-win team, dumpster fire, and they just got rid of the one and done Gerard Mayo debacle. And now Vrabel comes in and poof, they're in a Super Bowl and they're going to run him out of town. Right away, like that's just not happening. So every time I hear these talking points of, well, what if something else comes out? What if there's more news unveiled? It's like, bro, the news that would have to be unveiled for Robert Kraft to be like, okay, this just goes above the line of decency. I don't think that news bulletin is coming out. He's going to be on the sideline for the Patriots in week one. The question that is interesting to me, Chad, is what's the reaction if they get off to a bad start? We haven't seen the schedule. I think it gets released next week, bit by bit. You know, I think it's Tuesday through Thursday next week. But if they get a murderer's row start to the schedule, and let's just say they start off 1-3, I think it's going to be overreaction city. I think it's going to be, this team isn't focused, the Vrabel shenanigans, blah, blah. I think it's going to be overreaction city, but I'd be stunned if he's not coaching the team.
0: I can't wait for the schedule drop, which is coming next week. And you're right. Yeah. You know, if Vrabel, like if it was a coach who was mediocre or who was coming off of, you know, a couple of mediocre years and had underperformed and the team was looking for a reason to let the coach go, then they would probably let him go if he had this type of scandal on his hands. Like that would be the reason, like, okay, now we can get out from underneath this coach and go out and find the right coach. But if you're going to win games and be as good as Mike Vrabel, then you're going to keep your job. The one thing I will watch, because in my experience in life now, and you and I have been around on this planet long enough to realize certain things, cheaters tend to cheat all the time. So my guess would be that we may not, Diana Russini may not be the only person on the list for Mike Vrabel. So it's going to be interesting to see what pops out from Tennessee or other places where he stopped with this type of behavior. So the story continues to get worse, and I have a feeling it's not over yet.
1: You might be right. That'd be pretty interesting if there's another layer to it and somebody else is on the list of Vrabel. I think this, Chad, I think that, look, I expect him, we've detailed it, I think he's going to be on the sideline. It's not just, that's like we're reading the news, like we're weathermen over here. It's not like what we're rooting for. We're not cheering for this to be the case. It's just like this, it's 2 + 2 = 4 here, right?
0: Yeah.
1: That's all we're saying. But I was thinking about this today, too, is I haven't been a cheater, Chad. I've been cheated on. And I think this is how it works in the mind of a cheater, right? Like, I think that you're just in this fun world that's different than the real world, you know, and you're really not conscientious of what you're doing and the impact until you get busted. You know what I mean? And I think that Mike Vrabel, who was spending time in the fun world for years with Diana Russini, he never made the equation to the real world. And now all of a sudden, like, he's known when he got to the Patriots, he laid the groundwork and he's like, you're going to have respect for everybody in this building. I don't care who it is. I don't care if it's whatever, the dude that's sweeping up at the end of the day, the lady in the lunch line, whatever. You're going to have respect for every single person in this building. And now he's exited the fun world and right into the real world. And he's like, I'm the biggest hypocrite on the planet right now. I'm telling all of my players to have respect for everybody in this building. And I don't have any respect for anybody in my own home. You know what I mean? Like, so, like when you see Vrabel in the airport with TMZ and the memes and they're just clowning the guy and the whole situation, that is nothing compared to the realization of I'm a walking, talking hypocrite. Yes. I'm a total fraud right now. What he's wrestling with, and he deserves to be wrestling with it.
0: Yes.
1: It is beyond a cold ice bucket bath of reality. I think that's exactly where he is right now. He's been in the fun world for years, and now he is in the real world and the consequences of all of that stuff all at once.
0: Yeah.
1: And that's exactly what he deserves. That's a cold reality to be in right now.
0: Now, the other thing I've been reminded of during this weird saga is that people should understand it's okay to say less or not talk at all. Like, it was pretty bizarre when his quarterback came out the day before yesterday and said that there's not going to be any issues at all because, quote, Mike Vrabel is a tremendous human being.
1: Right. Yeah. I know. It's not the greatest of descriptions right now, you know? Like, I think that a lot of people, they get it twisted with, they just evaluate someone on their own interactions with them.
0: Yeah.
1: As if that's all there is.
0: Yeah.
1: You know what I mean? Like, there's more to a person than just how you know him. Like, think how many people in radio we know, Chad. If you just evaluated them based on how they are doing their job, they might be completely different, good or bad, outside of their job.
0: Yes.
1: I just think a lot of people fall into that trap of like, oh man, Mike Vrabel, he's been a stand-up guy all I've known him. And it's like, well, not exactly a stand-up guy outside of the working area, right? You got to take that into account or you sound like an idiot when you're describing him.
0: Yeah, it's truly wild. We're talking with Beano, Brian O, Fox Sports Radio here on the Rip City Drive. I wanted to ask you about the comments. In fact, I'll play it again for people who haven't heard it. I'm sure you saw it last night. But Draymond Green was on Inside the NBA, which, of course, is a phenomenal show. And Charles Barkley is just a great personality. I love him and Shaq and that entire crew working together. But here's what the interaction between Draymond and Charles Barkley. I want to get your take on it. Take a listen.
2: Well, it's over for the Warriors.
3: There you go.
2: I mean, no disrespect.
3: But disrespect is.
2: No
3: disrespect.
2: Disrespect. It ends for every old team. You have your run. You get old. Y'all let Clay go. You and Steph on the backside of y'all careers, it just passed you by. Y'all had one of the greatest runs ever. It ended for Larry Bird Celtics. It ended for Isaiah Thomas Pistons. It ended for Michael Jordan Bulls, The Last Dance.
3: Absolutely.
2: It ended for Tim Duncan and Parker and Ginobili. It always ends. Sports, listen, sports are for young people. You hope to have a great long career. But sports, nobody wins when they're 37, 38.
4: I bet you said what you said. I didn't want to hear if he believes what you're talking.
5: I think the goal is just to not look like you in the Houston Rockets uniform.
2: Yeah.
0: All right. What was your reaction to that interaction between Draymond and Chuck?
1: My whole Chuck is right. That's the first part of this. It ends for everybody. And he doesn't mean this in a disrespectful way.
0: No.
1: He's just like, look, man, you guys aren't title contenders anymore. The dream is dead. You had a phenomenal run and it's over. Like, and then when you heard Draymond expand on that, one, he took it way too, he was way too sensitive about it. You got to laugh at yourself, you know, and he just went right at Chuck. It's like, listen, Chuck, at the end of his career, is putting up numbers that were better than Draymond's ever put up, even in his peak days.
0: Yeah.
1: You know, so like, that's the first part. It's like, he's just wrong to make Chuck sound like a clown show. He was still a good player at the very, very end, and arguably even better than Draymond ever has been in the NBA. But the other part of this is, you had Draymond start to say, once you win a championship, that's all that you're focused on, is winning another championship. And so he started to walk down the road of, that's where our mindset is. But he knows that sounds silly because that's not where they're at right now, with Jimmy Butler banged up and the situation being what it is. So he then shifted it and he's like, well, success can mean various things. It's like, we led the league in ticket sales. We had the most nationally televised games. Maybe, and then he shifted it to, maybe we lay the groundwork for the next regime to build on what we've laid down, and then they can compete for a championship. So he starts off like, our goal is always to win a championship. And then he quickly shifted to, well, success can mean the most ticket sales, the most nationally televised games, and then just laying the groundwork for the next, you know, iteration of the Warriors to take it from there. It's just a player who is proud of what he's accomplished, and he should be, and he can't say it. Like, I understand you've got to be unrealistic as an athlete a lot of times, Chad, where you have to believe what's really not believable. You have to believe that even though you're completely outmanned, you can win this game. You can win this series. You have to believe that. So I give Draymond a little bit of slack, but deep down he knows they don't have the horses to win a title. They have no shot, but he can't come to grips with saying that himself.
0: No.
1: And it hurts for someone else to say it for him.
0: You know, and as Draymond makes this transition into television, he's going to have to learn the same thing that you and I did in radio, Brian, where you have to learn to be self-deprecating and you've got to laugh at yourself. For example, this is how you handle it if you're Draymond. If you have a free throw shooting contest and you talk mad trash and then you go out and shoot 49%, what do? You don't take it personal. You get shirts made with 49 on it and laugh about it on television like you did. That was the perfect way to deal with that situation. Seriously.
1: Man, yeah, you have to be able to do that.
0: Yes.
1: Because you're not going to last. You're not going to make it if you can't.
0: No.
1: If you take yourself so seriously that you can't laugh at yourself. And that's the bigger picture, Chad, is that's one of the main reasons Charles Barkley is so successful at television is he makes fun of himself all the time.
0: Constantly.
1: How often does Shaq, like, you never won a title? What if Barkley took the bait every time and was like, well, and just, you know, got personal and threw a cheap shot back? And that's just not fun television. He laughs at himself. And it's like, that's a lesson that Draymond Green has to learn if he wants to be anywhere near Charles Barkley in TV.
0: I agree. And the other thing, too, that you realize, or I'm sure that some of these guys have realized, whether you're watching John Madden or Charles Barkley, everyone thinks, I can do that. And then you get in that chair and you're like, oh, it's a lot more difficult to be Chuck or John Madden than I thought. Because those guys are unique. Charles Barkley is one of the very best to do what he's done. He's awesome.
1: Oh, he's so spectacular. And I think that Charles never gets enough credit for being as smart as he is.
0: I agree.
1: Right? Like, it's one thing to crack a joke and talk about the women in San Antonio and, like, we always just laugh at what Chuck is doing or saying in a fun way. He's entertaining. He's hilarious. But he brings real basketball insight to the table far more often than he's ever given credit for. And his true brilliance is just laughing at himself. There are a lot of people that have never figured that out, how well it works. And he figured that out a long time ago.
0: I agree. Let's go out to the phones. We got someone that wants to ask a question. Let's grab Ari. Hey, Ari, I appreciate the phone call. You're on with Chad Doing and Brian Noe. What's on your mind?
6: What's up, you guys? Enjoying this sunny Portland afternoon.
0: Nice.
6: I just wanted to, comment about this Rossini situation. To be honest, I haven't followed it a lick. I really couldn't care less, especially about anything really happening in the New England Patriots organization, which just seems a little bit rotten to me. But I got two things. I mean, one is, I guess I don't quite understand why this is a, compromised career situation. I mean, this woman is not reporting on the White House for the New York Times. Like, she's a sports reporter. And, all the credit to you guys. Y'all do a great job. But, like, we're talking about sports here. This isn't, like, top secret classified information. So I guess to me, if she, wrote a report on a team tomorrow, I would have no reason to believe it or not believe it. In fact, if anything, I mean, it seems like she's kind of going the extra mile to get her scoop. But my other thing that I just want to say is, I guess my question was maybe I'm missing part of this story, but if you could explain to me why her career is compromised, I guess that'd be it just feels like this assumption we're making. And that brings me to my second point, which is that I really actually do think this is a gendered thing. I mean, everybody's sitting here saying, this says more about Vrabel and the character of who he is. And yet he's going to be coaching day one and this woman's career is over. I honestly think that if this had been a male reporter having a relationship with Becky Hammon, we'd be talking about her career being over and he'd be reassigned to the next team down the street. So I'll let you guys think from there.
0: All right. I appreciate it. Thanks for the phone call, Ari. Do you want to take a crack at it, Brian, or do you want me to start?
1: I got a couple of comments.
0: Okay.
1: Okay. The first comment is, if she is employed by the Ari Times, that's one thing. Maybe you don't care. Maybe your company doesn't care that she's going the extra mile, as Ari put it right there, to get the next scoop. But she's not. She's employed by The Athletic, which is owned by the New York Times. Okay? Yeah. They are a reputable news source. They button the top button. They want to have journalistic integrity. They're serious about dotting I's, crossing T's. This is not anything they want to be affiliated with, and they will not tolerate that. And so if her deal is up this summer, there's no way they're even thinking about extending her. So that's the first part of this is, who is her employer and what do they stand for? And what do they want to be represented by with the employees that they have under their umbrella? That's what it all boils down to. So you might not have a problem with it. Maybe if you own a company, your company doesn't have a problem with it. But I'll tell you this, the New York Times has a major problem with it. And that's all that really matters because they're writing the checks.
0: Exactly. And also, if Diana Rossini was a sports and entertainment host like you and I, where she's not an insider relying on those sources to be able to put out, stories, then it may not be an issue for her. And she'd probably just still be able to remain employed. But when your job as an NFL insider is to get stories and details on different teams around the league, if you're sleeping with some of those sources, it compromises you. Her role as an insider is different than another role in the sports media. Like if she were a studio host or if she was a radio host like Brian and I, it's a different role than an NFL insider. It's just,
1: Right. Yeah, I remember, when I worked in Portland, there was one of the clauses in my contract with NBC Sports Northwest. So I was employed by the TV side. Chad, you're employed by the radio side, right?
0: Yes.
1: But the thing by NBC Sports Northwest, one of the clauses was, we can basically fire you if one of your relatives posts something that doesn't reflect well on NBC Sports Northwest. I'm like, what?
0: Oh, my
1: goodness. What if my uncle just is unhinged and has this political tirade that they don't agree with? I get canned for that? Like, what is that? So that's the whole thing. Sometimes employers, they are very specific about how you represent them. And so that's all that really matters in this Russini thing is she is employed by the New York Times, and they don't want to be represented or they don't want to be looked at in this way whatsoever. Like, their journalists are hooking up with people to get the scoop. They don't want that at all.
0: And fortunately for Vrabel, his boss, his owner, is someone that was caught on film at a rub and tug. That's got to help him in that situation.
1: Yeah, right. Yeah, it gives him a little bit of leverage here.
0: Yeah, because Kraft would probably be a little more understanding to Vrabel than, a family-run business or a different owner would, right? I mean, it varies.
1: Right, or at least Kraft would look silly for firing Vrabel.
0: When we can't have that on the team, yeah.
1: Right, when he has what you mentioned on his resume. That would seem kind of odd.
0: Yes. Yeah, that's funny. All right, hey, Bino, I want to bring you back. So we got to show some clock integrity. So are you good to hang for a few more minutes?
1: Totally good to hang.
0: Yeah, Bino.
1: Yes.
0: Bino, Fox Sports Radio. More with him when we come back on the Rip City Drive.
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8: I keep telling them not to say that. I'm no superhuman. Believe it or not, I struggle with moderate obstructive sleep apnea, or OSA. 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
0: All right, Brian Novino, Fox Sports Radio, is with us. And Brian, I want your take coming out of the draft. What are your thoughts? Who did you think was the big winner on draft night?
1: Well, the first night, I liked what the Cowboys did. On one hand, you know, when you get a safety, and Caleb Downs, one of the best players, I think, in this draft, and they sorely needed safety help. So I liked what they did. But, man, when you make a trade with a divisional rival to give the Eagles Mekhi Lemon, who knows? This guy could be a big deal. He's going to help replace A.J. Brown. You got to cover him twice a year. I don't love trading with your division rival. I don't love that. I liked what the Jets did. They got three good players in the first round, and so they start to build that thing back up. I was a little confused with a few teams. I don't know what the Rams were doing, drafting Ty Simpson 13th overall. I don't know if that guy's going to pan out in the NFL at all. But if you're going to draft him, trade down, lower in the first round, you know, trade up and get him lower in the first round. But I don't like what they did, getting him where they got him. And as much as I love the Ohio State receiver, Carnell Tate, for him to go number four overall. It's not that I hate it. It's like, man, I don't know if you're going to give him a playmaker to Cam Ward. So I certainly get that. But I was just surprised that the Titans, and this might end up being the right pick, but I was surprised. We talked about this where I thought a team would just be seduced by the upside of Jordan Tyson and go with the big playmaking capability. But they were like, yeah, maybe a little bit too many injuries. We're going to go with Carnell Tate, a little more steady, higher floor, most likely. So we're going to go with him to build around Cam Ward. I thought that was an interesting pick.
0: Yeah. And, you know, I've told you this before. Like, I'm not an NFL scout, but I do know players I've watched a lot in college that I like. Mekhi Lemon's one of those guys where I watched him. Like, he's a playmaker, man. He's got strong hands. He's got the ability to catch the football in traffic. Like, what I saw from him on the college level, I like. So if the Eagles want him, that must mean he's pretty good.
1: Yeah, right. Yeah, that's the thing. Where, yeah. And I thought on draft night, I'm like, well, you know, the Cowboys got a couple of, I think, fourth rounders. They traded a couple of fifth rounders to get Caleb Downs. And so they recouped a couple of fourth rounders to make that trade with the Eagles. And I'm like, all right, you recoup some of the, you know, day three picks. And who knows? Maybe the Eagles would have traded with the team at 21 and gotten him at 21. And then the Cowboys just didn't get, you know, those two fourth round picks. And meanwhile, you find out, no, the Steelers at 21 were on the phone with Mekhi Lemon, like, yo, we're going to pick you right here. And then the Eagles called, were like, hey, hang up on the Steelers. We're trading up to get you. So forget about that whole Steelers thing. You're going to be an Eagle. That was a wild story, man. I love that.
0: Yeah, no question about that. What's your process for when the schedule drops? How do you like to digest it?
1: Oh, man, I love it. I love it. It's like a strip tease now. You know, the first day they show you a little, like, they show you an ankle, like maybe the left ankle, you know, and they just progressively, it's like Major League. Remember when they would win a game and they would remove on the, like, cardboard cutout, they'd remove a little bit of clothing for each win they had. That's kind of like the NFL schedule right now, is they give you like a little taste and like, all right, the first game of the year, Seahawks are facing whoever they're facing. And then that's all you get. And then you get a little bit more. I think it's fun. I think it's cool how they do it. The only thing I dislike, Chad, happens every single year, the win-loss breakdown. I can't tell you how much I hate it. You'll hear it on shows. I pray you're not one of these ridiculous people who do the same thing. They get a schedule and it's like, all right, week 7, Broncos at Chiefs. Win. I'm going to go win. Week 8, they're on the road against win. You know, it's like you have no idea who's hurt. What's the scenario? Has this team just lost a painful game? Do they have a huge emotional win? Are they down their left tackle? Like, what's the other team? I hate the whole win-loss thing when you just get the schedule. But it'll happen. Happens like clockwork every single year. It's the only thing I don't like about the schedule being released.
0: Yeah, what I like to do, what I do with the Broncos is I look at you know, the quarters, you know, like what are the most difficult stretches?
1: Yeah.
0: You know, because you're going to have those, you know, situations where you may have three, you know, road games in a month, right? And, you know, those difficult stretches or division games or back-to-back division games or those key moments where you know those games are going to be critical. And so I look at that, but you're right. Like, you know, especially when injuries happen, right? So what if Bo Nix breaks his ankle again? Then all of a sudden, right, it doesn't really matter what my projection was before the year began, obviously.
1: I know it. Yeah, that win that you were like, oh, gosh, that's absolutely a win against the Raiders. It's like, well, yeah, you're down your starting quarterback, your left tackle, and your starting cornerback. Kind of changes the math right there.
0: Oh, my goodness. Beano, Fox Sports Radio. Brian, I appreciate you, my friend. I love talking ball with you, and I hope you enjoy the rest of your night and have a great weekend.
1: Man, time flies hanging with you, Chad Doing. Always a pleasure, man. Hope you enjoy the night and the weekend, buddy. Catch you soon.
0: All right, you got it. There's Beano, Fox Sports Radio. You got to love him. Update, first half, Pistons on top of the Cavs, 36-29. We got the Lakers and Thunder coming up at 6:30. 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

0: Is Shacker. Did you ever see Van Halen in their prime with Hagar?
1: Nope, but I did see Sammy Hagar a couple summers ago when he played this song.
0: Now, was that when Joe Satriani was with him and he was playing all of Eddie Van Halen's parts?
1: Yep, and they had Michael Anthony doing the backup singing and bass.
0: I saw some of that on Howard Stern. Like, it sounded good. How was it in concert?
1: Oh, it was excellent. And it was a Lover Boy open for them. It was a great night out at Ridgefield.
0: That's awesome. I mean, Satriani's quite the talent. To be able to learn and perfect the Eddie Van Halen parts, that's tough.
1: I love Satriani. He's the one who showed Kirk Hammett of Metallica how to play guitar.
0: That's pretty awesome. All right, 503-248-0620 is your telephone number. The two games today in the NBA, they bore me just a little bit. Pistons-Cavs is okay. Lakers-Thunder, not so good. And those are the two games today. They're both on Prime Video. Right now, the Pistons up by 9, 45-36. The Cavaliers still looking for their first road win in the postseason. And the Lakers and Thunder, I mean, the Lakers, they don't have Luka. Like, if they had Luka, they would have, you know, some type of an opportunity to make it a series. But without his scoring, where are they going to get the points from against that defense? And the Thunder, it's really frustrating to play against them because they get away with a lot on the defensive end and their physicality. And then you've got to deal with Shai Gilgeous-Alexander and the way he's able to hunt fouls. And after talking to Keith Smith yesterday, like, we want to pretend like it's different, but this kind of crap's been going on in the league for years. It was no different back in the day when, you know, Bird, Magic, Michael, Kobe, all the greats that we love, they did the same thing. They got to the foul line a ton. And that's because they had the respect of the officials and they knew what to do. And the star players are always going to get the benefit of the doubt. That's been going on forever. Especially guys the size of Shai Gilgeous Alexander. So, yeah, but the Thunder right now, they look primed to repeat as champions. And barring some type of catastrophic injury, I just don't see anyone knocking them off. They're the prohibitive favorite to win the title and go back-to-back. And for the Lakers, they just don't have enough horses. As I mentioned before, in Game 1, outside of LeBron and Rui Hachimura, the rest of the crew shot 29%. It would be helpful if they could find a way to get Austin Reeves off to where he could, you know, if he can go for 25 or 30 tonight, maybe the Lakers can be more competitive. But again, a lot of it's matchup. The length and the physicality of that Thunder defense makes it really tough to operate. So what are you going to do? We talked to Sean Hyken, Rose Garden Report. He does not have a timeline on where the Blazers will, you know, finish up their coaching search and identify a coach. There's really no pressure in terms of time for the Blazers to get it done by a certain date because they have no draft picks in the upcoming NBA draft. So they're probably not as pressed to get a coach in place as they would be otherwise. So they can take their time and interview as many candidates as they want. And as I mentioned before, I know a lot of reports are out there about Tom Dundon. What I care most about is, or at least what I think is the most important is, you know, for the Blazers to just locate the right guy. If it's Tiago Splitter, hire him. If it's somebody else who's an upgrade, then hire that guy. Whoever you think is the best person, best suited to be able to run and coach the team, then make the choice. What I don't want is hiring a guy because he'll cost you a few dollars less than a more qualified or more experienced candidate. And based on some of the reporting, that's what it would lead you to believe, that the decision-making was strictly beyond finances. Now, Joe Cronin refuted that point at the exit interviews, that certain coaches, based on their experience, will cost more. But he said that the dollar amount is irrelevant when it comes to if they locate the coach, the right coach that they want to hire, then they'll offer him a dollar figure that matches his experience level, his track record. And obviously, if you have no experience or you're just getting started, you're not going to cost as much as someone like, you know, Michael Malone. So we'll keep an eye on that situation. The biggest question I'm getting right now is what the Blazers are going to do with their roster. Are they going to go big game hunting or not? I don't know. I think they're going to look at opportunities. So do I think they're going to be aggressive? They're going to try. Yeah, I do believe that. But of course, when you're talking about bringing in a big fish, you've got to have willing partners. And it's going to require some negotiating, and it's going to be a process to get through that. But this will be an exciting offseason. We got a new owner, new direction at the top. They've got to hire a coach, and now they've got the tools to be able to go out and really improve the roster, which is great. That's exciting. 503-248-0620 is your telephone number. 503-248-0620. You can reach out to me. Anything you want to talk about is fine. Had a chance to get out and play some golf this morning. This week has really begun my golf season. Weather's been spectacular. And looking forward to the rest of the week. And the weather, man, it's been great. But early in May, like, we're getting a lot of sunshine. And if you look at the extended forecast, it is looking pretty good. I don't see rain in the forecast until Saturday the 16th. And then after that, we're having nothing but temperatures in the 70s and either partly cloudy skies or partly sunny skies. And the only day over the next 10 plus days with potential rain would be the 16th, which is a Saturday. There's not rain in the forecast over the next several days up except for that one day, which is awesome. So basically between now and the end, the 21st, there's only one day with scheduled rain right now in the extended forecast. So we're getting early summertime, which is really nice. So looking forward to that. Looking forward to getting some golf in and the NBA playoffs. You know, we'll watch. The two series I care most about right now, Minnesota and San Antonio. That'll resume tomorrow in Minneapolis with game three. I like the way the Wolves play. I like their attitude, their toughness, their defense. And Anthony Edwards is one of my favorite players in the league to watch. I like his bravado. I can't believe he came back and played in game one after that knee injury that looked gruesome. But he was incredibly tough. It's kind of cool to see him be there for his teammates like that. Julius Randle. And then, of course, Jaden McDaniels, who, great defender, great 3-and-D, but a guy that's willing to talk the talk and walk the walk. San Antonio, I thought their response in game two was nice. You know, we're watching a team with no playoff experience, so I'm always curious to see how they're going to respond game to game in a highly contested series like this one. But that was a good response. They got a dominant win in game number two, and now they're favored to get the win in game three tomorrow night. The other series, of course, New York and Philadelphia. You got the Rip City Drive with Chad doing on your home of the Blazers, Rip City Radio 620.
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4: 1 at Minnesota, and Victor Wembanyama has 9 points, 4 rebounds, 2 block shots already. The Knicks are up 3-0 in their second rounder after a victory at Philadelphia, 108-94. Knicks have won 6 in a row, and OG Anunoby was out with a strained hamstring tonight. In the WNBA, season opening wins for New York and Washington. NHL playoffs, Montreal a 5-1 winner at Buffalo. Vegas out to a quick 1-0 lead at Anaheim. To Major League Baseball, in the top of the 11th, the Rockies have taken the lead at Philadelphia 9-7. Philly scored 5 times in the 8th to tie the game. Guardians 6-3 over the Twins in the bottom of the 8th inning. The Brewers are shutting out the Yankees 6-0 on 2 hits in the bottom of the 8th. Houston sent the Reds to an 8th straight loss, 10-0 wins for Toronto and the A's. I'm Steve DeSager.
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12: 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The Jets. To the Super Bowl.
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12: Well, Jason couldn't be here tonight. His Knicks are up 3-0, and he's in Arizona at the Mets game. Knicks in four.
15: They got to clear the benches to mock the 76ers on their home court.
12: Yeah. You sound pretty good from Arizona.
15: Yeah, I do. Well, I do.
12: Crystal clear.
15: Doing a lot of things, man. Frostburg's upset that I'm wearing a Mets t-shirt tonight with the Knicks playing. And I had to explain, dude, all my Knicks stuff is in the wash. I got to wash tomorrow for the rest of the weekend.
12: Excuses on the
15: next
12: losers.
15: Week. Dude, I
12: thought that was... You're a winner tonight. You're losing.
15: I'm always winning, man.
12: Oh, yeah, that shirt's losing.
15: I am rolling sevens, man. It's so good. The Mets are actually winning, too.
12: I'm worried about Mike's eyes.
15: The orange
16: gets me.
15: There's no question about it. It's still orange. Go, New York. Go, New York. Go. Go, New York. Go, New York. Go.
16: Yeah, every time it looked like the Sixers might have a little bit of fight into them.
15: Yeah.
16: Joel Embiid would pull up for three.
12: Jason, you got like 1 week left to wear Knicks gear, dude.
15: No, I got a long time, dude.
12: Pistons are going to wax that.
15: Now, look. The Knicks win tonight, 108-94 over the Sixers. And there's a lot of stuff to get to. But I'll tell you the two biggest things, right? Number one, the biggest thing.
16: What's
15: right
16: a lot
15: now,
16: to get
15: right?
16: to? They're on the doorstep of the conference finals, and the Sixers are putting up no resistance.
15: No OG Anunoby. Doesn't matter, right? Doesn't matter. Jalen Brunson goes for 33. Mikal Bridges is terrific. But really, it's the Landry Shamet game.
16: Shamet.
15: How many big shots did Landry Shamet? And look, we
16: Damn
15: talked
16: it,
15: about this.
16: Shamet.
15: You go back and look at any series in NBA history, right? Any series, NBA history, the team that won, you can look down and say the reason they won, not is because their star goes for 33 or one of their top three guys goes for 25. You find one guy off the bench that is not supposed to play and have this kind of game, and he has a game like that, and that tilts the series forever in their favor. And Landry Shamet, 15 points off the bench tonight, 5 out of 6 from the floor, made a huge three at the end of the third quarter. Like, it was the Landry Shamet game. Like, you'll look back at this series when the Knicks went in 4. You'll look back at this series and go, wow, look at that game 3 where what did they get? They got 15 from Landry Shamet off the bench. And that's it. Again, it's great to look at. You look and say, okay, well, here's this. Oh, no, so-and-so had 25 off the bench in that game. You weren't expecting that. Everywhere you want to go, it's the Landry Shamet game. The Landry Shamet
16: you
15: game.
16: You keep that. I'm going once again, just doing the dirty work. Doesn't have to do it in the scoring column. Just 8 points on 3 of 8 shooting. A couple of three-point misses. Only 2 free throw attempts, but 12 boards, 7 assists. I'll take that. My big guy is going to be distributing the ball like that and keep it moving and keep the defense feet moving. Because, again, we've talked about this series, not a lot of depth necessarily when you get down to it, even though I think every kid in New York is going to want that Mitchell Robinson poster.
15: Dunk over Embiid.
16: Scared-looking Joel Embiid. That was everything.
15: That picture of him dunking over Embiid, where Embiid looks like a guy – in a park watching someone play a game and like the ball is falling, coming into the stands, and he's ducking his head so he doesn't get hit by it.
16: Yeah.
15: Like that's what Embiid looks like.
16: No,
15: that's
16: it's a great shot. Hey. It really is one of my favorite action photos that we've seen.
15: Yeah.
16: But we've counted on him. He's back in the lineup, right? Gives you 19 minutes, 6 points and 6 boards. But yeah, Landry Shamet, you needed one more score to be the difference maker. And you watched as the Sixers, as I said, every time it looked like they were starting to make a little bit of a push and you get it down to 7 or 5, it swelled right back out to a double digit lead after a couple of dubious shot selections, some really poor ball handling, right? Mm-hmm. Just situational awareness of, hey, you know, the second guy's coming. They're playing Raptor defense on him. The second guy's coming from behind. So don't be loose with your dribble.
15: Well, look, there's 2 points. One is a really fun one. One to do X's and O's first is that you can point to a lot of things, right? Karl Anthony Towns becoming the facilitator, right? Not a guy that needs to go 24 and 12 mm-hmm. anymore. The best version of the Knicks is when the offense is kind of run through him and it went 7 assists tonight, 12 rebounds. He doesn't need to score 24 a game. They don't need to make sure we get him going in the post. They got to make sure he stays out of bleeping foul trouble, which is becoming a thing for him. But as you see, they can pick up their scoring in other places, right? So you have Karl Anthony Towns finally has hit the best version of himself, and look at where the Knicks are. Defensively, the last month of the season, they really hit their stride. And what are they doing here in the playoffs so far? There's not a lot of room for the Sixers unless you are saying, here's one of your fourth or fifth best player on the floor open for a three. That's what the Knicks are allowing the Sixers. You could talk about the Sixers missing, and look, Paul George, 15 points in the first quarter and scoreless the rest of the way, but you watch the way the Knicks play defense in the second half, and this was, we are going to stop your top three threats from getting to the hoop when we're not in transition, and we're okay leaving your fourth or fifth best guy open for a three, right? And that's the only open shots the Sixers got. They couldn't make them. This is the best version of the Knicks of the last 3 years. If they don't go to the finals this year, it's never going to happen. It's never, stop with that negativity. It's never going to happen.
16: Pistons like
15: this. This is it. Well, it'll be Pistons and four first over the Cavs, then it'll be the Knicks. But if they don't go this year, they're never going to go because everything is in line for them. Yes, you're going to play somebody tough in the Eastern Conference Finals, but it's the Pistons. They had trouble in the first round. They seem to have hit their stride. This is why the playoffs, they go really weird. And with the Celtics being knocked out, sometimes the path gets a little bit easier, right? The Nuggets, when they won their title, everybody had their superstar out. Like, that was one of the easiest roads to a title you've ever seen. The best player in

0: articles, and more. 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
16: I just instantly started freaking out, yelling to the world, what's going on? 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I mean, I'm out in the middle of nowhere.
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0: Rose. And Jeb, every week right here on Fox Sports Radio. Thanks to Mighty Mark and Bree Bree. Oh, it's always great having Bree Bree back. Bree Bree.
1: Yeah.
0: Always great to have you back.
1: I had the best time. Thanks, guys.
0: Well, you know, everybody loves you. And my man Eddie Webster on Instagram stoked it. Where's Brianna at? Where's Bree at?
2: Where's Bree at?
0: Everybody says it. Where's she at?
1: Aww.
0: They all love you. They love you. So you're killing it in your updates.
1: Thank you.
0: All right. We love you. We love you, Mighty Mark. You're the man.
3: Thank you.
0: Here's the deal. And we got the brain, Jeff Rold. I want to go through some of the, like, what we got today. Hockey, hoops, a little baseball. And then I got a college football thing for you. All right, Brain?
4: Yeah.
0: So let's start. Sure. So you like Cleveland today?
4: I do.
0: And you like OKC, right?
4: Yeah, I didn't bet OKC. I did bet Cleveland.
0: All right. I don't know why. How that's is that line 9.5?
4: I think it's 8.5 right now.
0: 8.5. How's that 8.5? What am I missing? They're not even like they didn't even play well, and they smashed that team.
4: Yeah, no, I understand, but
0: I think the Lakers are horrendous.
4: We'll see. Look, you know, it's still road game. All hands on deck. You know how it goes game three.
0: Yeah,
4: but unless you're a Sixer.
0: Well, they play tomorrow 3:30 Sunday afternoon. That's Brain. That'll be easy money for you. Because that dog meat team will lay down and die tomorrow.
4: Yeah.
0: Down 3-0 to the Knicks. Like, listen, the 3-1 comeback against Boston was a mirage. There was no Tatum in game 7. Mazzulla started that weird lineup. It is what it is. I've never seen an athlete like him. Like we talk about it, like tremendously talented, can't stay healthy, can't live up to, he can't sustain the grind. And you saw him even last night. He's just beat up, man. Just beat up.
4: Yeah. So he looks like, I don't know how old he is. He looks like he's 65 playing, but yeah.
0: Yeah. And it's not even the player's fault. It's Sid. Like they just have no bench.
4: Correct.
0: Like Daryl Morey with the biggest Fugazi in the history of the league, right? NBA guru.
4: Yeah.
0: The 3-over-2s, all this stuff.
4: Yeah,
0: he puts together a team that can't shoot, that's got no lead guard, that's got no depth. So, you know, I see a Knicks sweep.
4: Yeah, I mean, you know, it's interesting, Anthony. This is a game, to me, I would also alternate lines. I as someone who's followed the Sixers all year, just like you have.
0: I don't lose by 20.
4: Games this year, but they've lost by 50. Like, could see this being like, and the Knicks have obviously shown they've had the potential to beat teams by 50. This is a game, if you wanted to take like +500 on the Knicks to win by double digits, I'm not going to laugh out of the building at all.
0: Yeah. Yeah. I agree with you. I think you're right on. And then what do you make of Minnesota, San Antonio in game 4?
4: Lean Minnesota game 4 +5, just a lean. But I think that's a tick too. Again, I really respect Minnesota, and I got to tell you, Anthony Edwards, just shout out to him. You see all these guys that with these injuries, and you're like, oh, he's out. I mean, the guy should be playing hockey, not basketball. You know, he's out for 3 weeks with this bone bruise, they said, and he doesn't miss. He comes back missing 2 games. But they say out 3 weeks, and he's like amazing. I mean, that's a guy that I want on my team.
0: Yeah. Yeah, yeah, big time. NHL, my man. Canes Flyers today.
4: Yeah, I mean, we talked about that. Like, that was a mismatch, unfortunately, I thought. Look, I think we're definitely on a collision course, in my opinion, at least Carolina, Colorado. I did bet Colorado to win the Stanley Cup. You could still get them +$1.70 to win the Cup. I think they're going to win the Cup. I think they're the best team, Carolina to me. I think it's the second best team, but I just trust, in my opinion, I trust Colorado to get there more, and I trust Carolina too. And if they played, I trust Colorado win more. Again, you get plus 170 merits a bet. I think Colorado's been the best team all year, and they will win the cup.
0: Yeah, I agree. I'm with you. I love it. The Lanch. Anything? Maybe we got like 20 seconds. Anything baseball, real quick.
4: Merrill Kelly's been god awful.
0: Yeah, he's been killed.
4: He's just been. He's five starts. Everyone's been atrocious. Clay Holmes has been great all year. While the Mets have been awful, Clay Holmes has been great. I like the Mets at a pick. I really, really do.
0: There we go. I like it. The Mets is it. That's going to do it for us. Everybody have a great weekend. We love you. Fellas are out.
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14: The New York Knicks lead their playoff series 3-0 after winning at Philadelphia Friday night, 108-94. Jalen Brunson finished with 33 points, 9 assists. San Antonio's up 2-1 after a victory at Minnesota, 115-108. Victor Wembanyama with 39 points and 15 rebounds. Iowa is finalizing a new 6-year deal with head coach Ben McCollum. WNBA season openers went to New York, Washington, and Golden State. In the NHL playoffs, Montreal was a 5-1 winner at Buffalo, Vegas 6-2 over Anaheim. The NFL Referees Union ratified a new 7-year labor contract. The Jets gave running back Breece Hall a 3-year deal. In baseball, the Dodgers beat Atlanta and Chris Sale 3-1. The Mets in 10 innings won 3-1 at Arizona. And the Cubs won their 10th straight game 7-1 at Texas. I'm Steve DeSager.
15: 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Anthony Gargano with the fellas.
0: Happy Sports Saturday.
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0: Oh.
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0: Well, good morning, good morning, good morning, good morning, good morning, good morning. Happy, happy Fox Sports Saturday, fellas. Jeff Schwartz, Anthony Gargano, hanging out with you from the Fox Sports Radio studios. And rejoice, because we now know that Thursday, the NFL schedule will get released. Thank God.
16: I figure as someone who roots for Philly sports, you can't wait for the NFL to begin.
0: Oh, I am all, I cannot wait for college, for football. I'm always about football, right? But especially now when I look up and I have my two teams are both down 3-0. Although one team I actually embrace and I love.
16: The Flyers, they're young. They don't know any better. It's okay.
0: Right. Like, they surpassed it. The other team I loathe.
16: And the Hurricanes are very, very good. And
0: exactly.
16: The Flyers probably lose tonight. And that's just, I mean, but they're like the youngest team. Them and the Canadians are super young. So, like, right. That's fine. That's okay.
0: Exactly. Like, no, they didn't even expect to be made, to make the, they had a 3.8% chance to make the playoffs. So, you know. And I love the where they're going and their talent and the roster, the kids. They're like, we see youth. There's something about youth that you love. Whatever team it is, whatever sport it is, you love youth. So yes, that I love them. The basketball team, however, I'm about to file papers.
16: So I tweeted last night and I texted you the same thing. I said, like, yo, what's up with Maxie? Like, why is he not doing
0: it? He's hurt.
16: And someone texted me, he's hurt. Or you texted me, he's hurt. But then someone tweeted me and I said, well, so then you're just playing 5-on-4? Like, you're just keeping, like,
0: Maybe he didn't know that Jared McCain is in Oklahoma City.
16: Oh, I know that. No, I know. He's good. But just like you're watching Philly play.
0: You know
16: play.
0: They traded him at the deadline for a pick?
16: and he comes in and just gives Oklahoma City juice immediately. But
0: you're scored 18 against your Lakers the other night.
16: Well, the Lakers are barely a basketball team right
0: but,
16: now.
0: But yes, no, you're right. They scored 18. He scored 18. This is a kid. Let me just give you the backstory just so you know the whole story. So they draft a kid, right? First of all, the genius Daryl Morey, who reinvented the NBA, drafts McCain. All right. Like, you know, I get it. Like, you know, Duke player, the whole thing. He played well. Everybody was hurt last year. Beat, of course. And so the kid got a lot of run and put up numbers. Then tore his ACL. So then the kid comes back from ACL, and the other genius, Nick Nurse, doesn't play him. There's no room, right? Like, you don't have the the GM doesn't have a lead guard. He's got four guards, doesn't have a lead guard. Like, is all enamored by Quentin Grimes, who's the typical slot player who puts up numbers on a bad team. But God forbid the genius GM could see that, right? So at the deadline, because he's a, well, you know what? He's not going to get a lot of run here. So they trade him for a late pick. And what happens? Paul George then gets suspended, and they got to go pick up campaign from Europe or wherever the frig off the street. Now you're going to tell me how stupid that franchise is, how ridiculously dumb, and the ownership who wanted to make sure they were under the luxury tax because Josh Harris doesn't have enough money.
16: Yeah, look, I mean, you were missing 17 points last night. I just, it feels silly to play a guy who can't score on offense when you need to score.
0: You got nobody else.
16: I know, but it's very jarring when you're watching a basketball game and one guy clearly can't score or can't shoot and you're playing 5-on-4 and the other team continues to score at will. I mean, part of last night was that, and you have to just admire this about the Knicks, man. They freaking play hard, man. Like, they outplayed Philly. Energy after the first quarter, right? Energy and hustle. I mean, the amount of offensive rebounds they got just to kind of extend.
0: Oh, dude, you could grab 12 offensive boards against the Sixers. you're not going to get me to lawn the Knicks.
16: And it just was a very professional performance from the Knicks, considering, you know, they're on the road in game three.
0: It really is.
16: And, you know, this is a game where traditionally, like today, like the Cavs, I think, win today, right? Game three at home, like just a super important game, right? When you're down 0-2. And Philly just didn't bring it after the first couple of minutes. They started fast, which happens a lot in game three when you're back at home.
0: Yeah, and then they get blown out.
16: And then they got just, and not only that, but I mean, they got run off the court. I mean, it was pretty embarrassing, I thought, the fourth quarter. You know, Embiid still looks, you know, tired and beat up, which makes sense considering he has some ailments going through. I mean, they played better without him in game two, right?
0: That's the dead cat bounce.
16: I know it is. It happens often, you know, the Ewing theory idea. But still, it was the Knicks, man. I'll tell you what, they're going to the finals. They are.
0: Yeah, I agree. I agree. Brett Brunson just is a baller, man. I love Brunson. I do. I mean, he just gets a shot off. He's terrific. He's just a great player, man. He really.
16: But they're
0: is.
16: Also getting. They're also getting. You know, they're getting from role players, which they did not get in the first round or when they were losing. Right, like Bridges was just nowhere to be found, and now he's back. Right, he's starting to play better basketball.
0: And you had no OG, which was key. And it's key that he'll now get the rest because he's vital to that. Like, listen, it's one thing to beat this Drek Sixers team. But if you're going to play, you know, and if it's Detroit, like, you're going to need OG in that series.
16: You will, yes.
0: Even if it's Cleveland, with their bigs, you're going to need OG.
16: Cleveland, though, turns the ball over so much. I think the Knicks would.
0: I agree with that, but they got two bigs that can ball.
16: Yes.
0: You're going to need OG.
16: They do because they don't get any rebounds, which is kind of like, I don't know how Mobley plays that long in a game. He gets one rebound. It's so frustrating. If you're a Cavs fan.
0: But here's the problem is that Towns is walking foul trouble.
16: I know. Yeah, he was in trouble.
0: He did it again last night.
16: He just pushed him beat from the back for his fourth foul, like for no reason. You're like, why are we doing that?
0: It's a shame because he's a really good ball player. Really, he just gives you, stat stuff and just creates when he's on the floor, but he can't stay on the floor. I don't understand why he picks up the dumbest fouls in the world. Dumbest fouls.
16: That fourth one was pretty dumb, just being right in the back.
0: The other night, game two, he was in foul trouble.
16: You had Nick Nurse arguing with Tony Brothers. I feel like the NBA has the same 12 officials. They just rotate every game. It's pretty funny. But it just was a meltdown for Philly last night.
0: Yeah. But it is who they are. I mean, look, they came back from 3-1 against Boston, which was admirable. But it begs the question. First of all, game seven, there's no Tatum. Mazzulla has to start a lineup where they were picking guys off the street.
16: He didn't have to. He chose to start that bum lineup.
0: Well, whatever. Where he was trying something or whatever. But he didn't have Tatum, all right? Right. And he didn't have, the core of what made the Celtics great was Drew Holiday, going back to Marcus Smart, guys that were gritty, tough. Yeah. Defensive guys. He don't have that. He's got a bunch of three-point shooters. And that's why they have to have Tatum and Brown to compete.
16: Right.
0: The Horford, right? Like those guys were good.
16: They're important, yeah.
0: They're key. So they didn't have that. So the fact that the Sixers came back and beat them means nothing. They're still, they are what they are. Embiid, think about sports and think about one of the all-time talented players that just couldn't stay healthy. I don't know. Go Bill Walton was one.
16: Yeah.
0: You go back to guys that just could not stay healthy. And you can look at, Ken Griffey Jr., he got saddled with some injuries. He would have been, and he didn't take any juice. That dude was one of the greatest ball players I've ever seen, Junior. And he got, your body breaks down. Long seasons, and you start to stack them, and your body starts to fade. But Embiid's, I never see anything like it. His injuries are freakish and plentiful. Twice he broke his face. Once he had Bell's palsy. An appendectomy, knees, you saw this series, ankle, hips,
16: It does feel like he's at the age, though, those were big guys, so those injuries catch up to you, right? That's just the life of an NBA big guy. By the way, I think assuming that any baseball player is clean during that era is the wrong way to approach looking at baseball in the steroid era. There are so many guys took steroids that we will never know about. And I don't know why only two players get ostracized for it. It makes no sense to me.
0: Yeah, I covered it during that period.
16: I've talked to players during that period too, through my media career. I meet guys and we do shows together and stuff. It was more like what Jose Canseco said than not. I mean, guys were.
0: I completely agree. The only reason why I brought up Junior is that I knew Junior really well. And again, did I go home with him? No. But I kind of had and you could see it. I saw guys, and you saw their changes physically.
16: Oh, yeah.
0: You could see it over an off season.
16: Yeah, but we've seen this now, obviously, in more modern times with the way people can use some of the HGH and whatnot. Guys don't even really get much bigger anymore. It's kind of crazy that there's guys that get popped but it's a different type of, they're better now. Back in the 90s, it was anabolic steroids and dudes are just getting freaking jacked. I bring this up all the time. The fact that McGuire had Andrew in his locker and baseball didn't care, and now all of a sudden, for some reason, you know, Bonds and Clemens are the faces of like steroids.

0: our softball games.
1: Okay.
0: So there's 24 teams. So we have two teams in 10U. Some associations have three. Some have one. So it's 24 teams total in the association for the 10U softball.
1: And what's the mileage that spans?
0: Yeah, so the furthest I'll ever go is it's tough on a weekend it's like 25 minutes away, and a weekday could be like 45 with traffic. That's the furthest we'll go, and they try to make it to where you only have one quote unquote far game on a weekday. So we only had one this year. The rest of our games were all like on the weekends or much closer.
1: Okay.
0: So we get, you know, but like some leagues are really good. Like one of the leagues, their top three teams are in the top four. So.
1: Oh, wow. Well, yeah.
0: So we beat one of them the other day. We won six in a row. We were playing good. Softball on fire. My daughter's doing great.
1: You're not getting kicked out in games.
0: Did not been tossed recently. The games are just, this league, these are 9 and 10 year old girls, right? Some are 11. It comes down very simply to do you walk players or do you not? Like the game we beat the other day against the best team we played all season, it wasn't because we magically were like great. They walked 13 and hit another four. I wish I could be like, man, I coached the heck. And my daughter pitched really well. She pitched all four A's. And so what's interesting too about softball is, you know, they could pitch forever. My daughter threw 109 pitches. Dude, she's fine. She had a lesson the next day and then pitched the one inning on Thursday.
1: Yeah, you said that to me.
0: It's such a different feel because, you know, it's a natural throwing motion, right? So they don't really get sore. She's tired, but not sore. And so, you know, obviously the boys were 65 pitches, right? You have to sit like a week. So, you know, my son's game today, they're going to be counting pitches. And like, it's so funny. One thing about the Little League too is our league's very competitive. And dude, the pitch count thing is so, after every inning, like they meet, like the game changer dads meet. They're like, okay, I have 27 pitches. I got 27 pitches. Okay, good. Yeah, they're I have 42, but I got 41 pitches. Oh, okay. Where's the one pitch at? Like, where are we at? Cause they, dude.
1: I know.
0: They know exactly how many pitches these kids have, so they can make sure they don't pitch either too long or they have to get out. You know, you get a certain amount of pitches and you have to be able to,
1: Little League is very, when it comes to arms, it's a big deal. It really is a big deal.
0: It's smart because there is,
1: kids. Yeah.
0: Oh, yeah. There's a lot of wear and tear on these kids, unfortunately, thrown overhand, you know, just is what it is.
1: Well, especially when you start throwing breaking stuff. When you start throwing breaking stuff.
0: Oh, dude, yeah. I have such a gripe on the breaking ball stuff, man. Like, I'm watching these. My problem is not that they're throwing them. It's that the kids don't know when to throw them. I think coaches do a disservice to the kids because a lot of them, at least in our league, they either call their own game or the coaches sort of chime in every now and then. But the amount of kids.
1: Your kid. Really? Cause we call the pitches from.
0: I look to see if other teams calling the pitches. So sometimes I don't really notice that. And the kid calls his own game. And.
1: Oh no.
0: The problem for me is always this, right? Is you see a kid, there was a kid the other night who was pitching against my son's team. He was gassing these kids up, man. I mean, they weren't even close to hitting him. And then, you know, 1-2 throws a curveball and he gets it and we get a base hit. Like, just keep throwing fastballs till they can't hit you anymore. That part of it to me, drives me crazy that this happened in softball the other day. We were playing, on Thursday against my daughter can't hit a fastball to save her life at the moment. Just her swing is too slow, not loading. And they threw her a changeup first pitch and she hit a triple. Like, why are you throwing her a changeup? You haven't seen her hit yet. Why are you even giving her a meatball before you watched her take one swing? First pitch she saw, changeup, boom, triple. Then she struck out of three fastballs the next at bat. Throw her a fastball. You haven't seen her swing yet. Why are we throwing off speed pitches to someone you haven't even taken a swing yet? That stuff drives me crazy, man.
1: Yeah. No, I get it. I completely
0: help
1: get
0: me
1: it.
0: help our team out. She got a great hit. She felt great about it. The other thing about kids too. I know this is. I don't know if people listen have kids that play sports like. They, and maybe it's just me, but, you know, they're, as they should be, they're very focused on just individual results on plays, right? And so, but I show my daughter her swing,

0: this game was taped. I'm like, honey, this swing, man, you gotta, gotta work on it, right? He's like, I got a triple though. I'm like, that's what's a swing. And trying to convince your kids to work on stuff after they have good games is very difficult.
1: Oh, dude, tell me about it. You know, I get my 13-year-old thinks he's Jeter. You know what I mean? Like, you know, he thinks he's Jeter meets Mahomes. And I go, dude, you gotta work. Like, you gotta work. You're 13, cuz. All right, lots to get to today. We will talk some football. I am jonesing for football. We will talk about the NCAA tournament and whether that should then go to football, the expansion. I want to get that with you. We got lots to cover, the NBA playoffs, the NHL playoffs. Lots to do. The fellas, Jeff Schwartz, Anthony Gargano, just getting started on a Fox Sports Saturday.
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0: 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Big news this week, the NCAA tournament expanding to 76 games. There'll be now 12 playing games, 6-6, on the Tuesday and Wednesday of the tournament. So now you have the playing games going. I'm not against the expansion, but I'm not a big fan of the playing because you're basically having another tournament after the conference tournaments. Like, I'd rather you just expand the regions.
1: So, I don't like any of this, buddy. There's really no way to put it.
0: I don't like any of it.
1: There's really no other way to put this. Like, to me, a postseason tournament should be about finding a champion, right? Now, you can do two things at once. You can find a champion, also make it to where you feel like everyone sort of has a seat at the table, right? You can kind of do both. And I feel like where we're at with both NCAA basketball and football, we're sort of at, I think, the point where it's still competitive. We're finding the right teams to be in, and we're kind of serving both masters there, right? Where we at least allow enough teams in to make it feel like the season's worth it, the rest is worth it, but also, you know, we're trying to find a champion. Adding more teams, like, we're not expanding the playoff to add teams that can win championships, right? You're just making the playoffs for what? For, like, just, you're expanding the teams just to expand the teams. Like, you're not doing it to make the sport better. This doesn't make the sport better. It doesn't make the sport more competitive. It just adds teams to say you've added teams. We're going to be fighting over, like, a 17-15 SEC team or a 16-16 ACC team. Like, are those teams, are those postseason worthy teams? No, right? So we're not, to me, it's not adding any value to the sport to add more teams in. Just like in football, you're going to 24 is ludicrous. This doesn't add to me, again, people have different opinions on this. But are we going to fight over the 15 to 18 Minnesota Golden Gophers that are in the Big Ten that, like, didn't make the tournament this year, or the ACC? Are we going to battle over, the 18 and 17 Wake Forest Demon Deacons? Like, what? Why are we need to see those teams in the playoffs? So,
0: well, first of all, why, right? It's TV revenue.
1: Yes,
0: it's so big that you can't turn it down, right? So that's what the argument is like, hey, you know, we're leaving money on the table, like all these. It's unbelievable how they have just the thing tipped. Really, after COVID, right, the world changed. It's like, who cares? Just change it all and make money. Gambling, go for it. Like, you know, it's crazy, right?
1: Yeah.
0: Like, it's just like,
1: I don't have to like it, though.
0: No, I'm not saying you should, whatever. I don't mind it, quite frankly. To me, I rationalize it by saying, hey, you're just making the gauntlet that much tougher. So you're not adding, yeah, I agree with you that the teams you're adding aren't teams that can win a title. But they're teams that can knock off a handful of teams that could win a title.
1: But potentially, but I think the teams that are winning championships, I don't think they're that, you know. They're not worried about, again, a 13.
0: It's just a like, you're just making a gauntlet. Like,
1: but,
0: you know,
1: but you're not adding
0: that much
1: games
0: harder.
1: But you're not adding games to help. I mean, you're not adding games that are going to make it more difficult for the top dogs to eat. You're just adding more games. Like, there's no extra game that a one seed has to play now or a two seed has to play now. It's just,
0: well, no, and that's what's funny, because I thought if you're going to expand the field and add to the tournament, that you might as well just add to the regions and, you know, make the regions like go to, you know, go to 80, right?
1: Yeah.
0: However you do it, and then you play your region and add more games to the region. I don't know. That's what I would have done instead of doing this play-in thing.
1: The other thing that is part of this, like adding 8 more teams, whatever it is, to the women's tournament is ludicrous. The top seeds in the women's tournament win games by 40 or 50 now. Why are we adding more teams to the women's tournament? That feels even more necessary. I know you know, it should be fair, and I'm for that, obviously, but, they're not even competitive games on the women's side. Adding teams there doesn't make any competitive sense whatsoever. And of course, this is done because you get more money, right? It's more revenue, and we're going to watch it, of course. And coaches probably love it because they get to this, they get to say, I made the tournament, right? I made the tournament. I get to keep my job. More so on the football side. The football side expanding, you're basically doubling the teams, the tournament from the football side. That's going to save everyone's job. Like, you know, think about the coaches right now in college football who have not made a playoff, right? On their current teams, USC. Imagine the difference. And we're talking about Lincoln Riley making as the 23rd seed, you know, making the playoffs over now. He's not making the playoffs in a 12 team playoff.
0: No,
1: it's going to save everyone's job to make the playoff. Like the report was that college football coaches are in favor of a 2014 playoff. Well, of course they are. Because they get to keep their jobs. Of course, they're in favor of a 22. That expansion feels even more necessary, in my opinion, because there are no upsets.
0: That's the one I like.
1: But dude, okay, a couple things on that one.
0: So here's what you could do. So if you did it strategically, you could all your bowls are playoff games, which is actually cool.
1: So. Well, they're going to do it on campus, though, the first round. So that takes that option out of it.
0: I know, but you could, if you wanted
1: to. You could. The thing that I think, the report is they want to expand to 24 teams in college football. The best part about that decision to me is conference championship weekend turning into play-in games rather than conference championships. I understand that there is a section of college football fans and media that are nostalgic about winning a college football conference championship. And then trust me, I get it. Okay. But we've moved, I think, past that. The teams that used to winning a conference championship used to be really important for a couple reasons. One, recruiting, right? Bragging rights, right? Recruiting, bragging rights. But two, that often meant you got to go participate in a BCS championship game, right? A big BCS bowl, a big bowl game, right? If you won the Big Ten and the Pac-12, right. You went to the Rose Bowl, right? But that's gone now, right? That's gone. We don't have those matchups anymore. We have a playoff now. And winning your league championship for some teams who have championship aspirations is not worth it, right? I'll give you an example heading into this season, okay? Just my Oregon Ducks, all right? Oregon has 8 straight games to end the season. We have a week 5 bye. Then we play 8 straight games to end the season, all right, Anthony? I would be okay if we skipped the conference championship game if we were 11-1 after 8 straight games. Like, we don't need that game, right? Our goal is to win a championship. We don't need to play that extra game. Our 9th week in a row playing football, pass, give me rest, but pass on that. Like, nothing good's going to come from that, right? Because we're already going to be a playoff team if we're 11-1. What does it matter if you win that game or not? Because your aspirations are winning a championship. We've done that. We won the conference championship 2 years ago. We got blasted in the Rose Bowl. So I know it's a different mindset. That when I grew up, when you grew up, like when I got to Oregon, man, winning the Pac-12, and we didn't have a conference championship game back then, the Pac-10 was like the greatest thing in the world because it meant you would play in the Rose Bowl, right? Like that was that doesn't mean anything anymore. Unfortunately, that's the way the sport has gone. So turning the conference championship games into playing games to me feels like a win of the situation where you have, you know, Big Ten 4, Big Ten 5, SEC 4, SEC 5, ACC 4 versus 5. And that game, winner gets in, right? You win the conference championship game or whatever you want to call it now, and you get to go to the postseason. That feels like a better use of that weekend. Right. But I still hate the concept of going to 24 teams. I don't really, again, we're not finding a new champion. We're not going to have upsets. We haven't had upsets yet. We're not going to have upsets, you know, moving forward. The season's going to be super long. It feels more like the NFL. We're moving to the NFL model in college football, which we are, so I have to accept that. I mean, listen,
0: what I'm going to say, I'm a college football fan. Like, I love it. So,
1: I mean, we're not going to say no to football.
0: What's that?
1: We're not going to say, like, no to football. Like, we're going to watch it.
0: That's my point. Like, you can cry all you want. I love it. So.
1: But it doesn't affect your Temple Owls, though. Like this could, like.
0: Oh, this always goes back. All roads lead to you. Poor you and poor Oregon.
1: Yeah, I want to win a championship.
0: That you got to play another game.
1: I will tell you, buddy, if Oregon wins a championship, the amount of unsufferableness that will come out of my mouth for years and years to come will be unrivaled. I'm telling you right now. I hope that we get a championship because USC fans. And
0: Washington
1: fans, buddy, they're all gonna block me on social media. We're gonna win a championship eventually. It's gonna happen. It's gonna happen.
0: Well, I like Lanning. I mean,
1: it might be this year. This is the formula is what we're doing this year, which is you return four, NFL
0: and your quarterback. I mean, you got your quarterback.
1: Yeah, but part of it too is what Indiana, Ohio, and Ohio State and Michigan have done for 3 years in a row is they're super old. And we're super old. We have four NFL defensive linemen that all came back for the season.
0: Yeah, and
1: that's the point of this. So, I'm looking forward to the college football season. But look, I mean, in the end, 24 teams, whatever. I mean, it's what it is. But if the goal is to make the regular season competitive, this doesn't really help that, in my opinion, right? Because games, I think, matter a little bit less.
0: Well, hold on. We got to take a quick TL. Hold your thoughts. And then we'll get them out and talk through it because I don't know. I mean, I like where the regular season is. I do. I think you'll get better matchups. We are the fellas. Aunt Jeff hanging right here, Fox Sports Radio.
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0: 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Here's the thing I like about adding teams and the layers to it. I just think the regular season, you get better matchups. You're not afraid to, you're not going to duck teams. You're more apt to play teams. Because early on, I love to see much better matchups early on.
1: I mean, in theory, yes. In theory, you are going to see better early season matchups. But by the way, we've got a ton of those right now. Right? Or we got Texas and Ohio State this season. But I do think we're going to move to.
0: We don't have a ton of them, though. Like, you know, we'll go weeks without, like, oh, look at this.
1: But so those are obviously the first 3 weeks of the season you're talking about, right? Because once conference season starts, it becomes conference games. I don't know. I still don't know how willing some teams are going to be to have those games, because it in the end doesn't benefit them. I actually am kind of curious about what we saw in college basketball, where Duke and someone chose to basically play a game on a streaming service.
0: Yeah.
1: And it's not stuck in my head who was against. And I wonder if that is sort of why those games are played moving forward, is that Texas, Ohio State decide, you know what, we're not going to do the game on ESPN. We're going to do it on Netflix or YouTube TV or something else and make a lot more money. I'm not sure they're going to do it because of the competition. They're going to do it because of the money involved. And we know how much arms race is turning into, just, you know, for NIL money and whatnot. That's what I'm curious about. The thing about the games mattering.
0: Hey, real quick.
1: Yeah.
0: So starting this coming season, Duke was going to play 3 games on Amazon Prime. UConn, November 25th. Michigan, December 21st. And Gonzaga, February 20th.
1: So what's so fascinating about that, obviously, is they have, I would imagine, presumably have a deal with ESPN through the ACC. They're foregoing that to play these games. Very interesting. You know, the NFL, I think the report yesterday was that, you know, the week one game, right? This, the Rams and the game in Australia is being as a YouTube game, and we're moving. I'll tell you what, look, I'm not old school. I have everything imaginable. My wife, about a month ago, was going through our bills and was like, hey, why do we pay for 17 subscriptions? I go, because that's where I watch sports on. What do you mean? Like, you have Prime and Peacock. And I'm like, yeah, because I'm watching sports. It is frustrating a little bit, though, like last night, for the basketball games to be on Prime. You can't just switch back and forth between Prime and ESPN and watching the hockey, right? Like, you have to have 2 separate TVs, or you have to have like an iPad and a TV on at the same time. And obviously, first world problem here, but it is sort of frustrating when that occurs. But there's more money involved, right? These streamers have a ton of money, so teams are deciding, and leagues are deciding to put. Now, second round of the playoffs on Amazon Prime, I don't know if I agree with that. You know, you put a first round game on, obviously the NFL, I think, has some playoff games on Peacock. I mean, it is what it is, but when they get to the second round, it's on the major channels, right? That's what I think basketball should be doing. But nonetheless, it does feel like this model expansion, whatever you want to call it, will lead to some more money from TV deals, and that could help everyone involved.
0: Yeah, I mean, I could totally see, you know, college football teams doing that. If you're the Notre Dame, like,
1: well, they're basically already doing it now, right? I mean, they have their own TV deal.
0: Well, that's my point, is that the Yankees, you know,
1: yeah,
0: you know, they can piecemeal. Who's to say they can't piecemeal another game or two off of their schedules moving forward?
1: Did Notre Dame
0: go to Prime? The Irish go to Netflix?
1: Oh, absolutely. Was there in this new 2014 playoff? Are they guaranteed a spot if they finish in the top 30 or something? Is that like a new? Is that a new rule?
0: Oh, hater!
1: Come on, to be guaranteed a spot in the tournament in the top 12 is ridiculous.
0: They got screwed last year.
1: They got absolutely got screwed last season. And my thing with the College Football Playoff is that instead of letting two Group of Five teams in, just let Notre Dame in next time and keep it at 12. Like, they were the one team last year that in the playoff era, they're one of the only teams I can remember that actually had a legitimate chance to be a championship champion that was not in the playoff.
2: Right.
1: And but that's, yeah, because that's won because it. They put two Group of Five teams in. Like that's the committee's fault. Not we don't need a 20-14 playoff to fix that problem. Just don't put two Group of Five teams in and just don't give into the pressure for that.
0: I get it, but in the end, I don't mind it. Like, again, I like, give me the expanded play. Like, I'm going to watch the playoff games. I love it.
1: Well, of course we're going to watch the playoffs because we're
0: so. What are you whining about?
1: I don't think, I just don't think it's needed for the sport. That's
0: all right. You're going to watch it. So enjoy it. Fellas, all Fox. We are
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18: The Spurs lead their second-round playoff series 2-1 after a victory at Minnesota, 115-108. Victor Wembanyama, 39 points, 15 rebounds. Stephon Castle had 12 assists. In the loss, Anthony Edwards with 32 points, 14 boards. The Knicks are up 3-0 after winning at Philadelphia, 108-94, 33 points for Jalen Brunson. NHL, Montreal a 5-1 winner at Buffalo. Vegas won at Anaheim, 6-2. In baseball, the Cubs won their 10th straight game. They also won 10 in a row in April, 7-1 their final Friday at Texas. Milwaukee shut out the Yankees and Max Fried 6-0. Winning pitcher Jacob Mizorowski with 6 innings and 11 strikeouts. The Dodgers beat Atlanta and Chris Sale 3-1. Freddie Freeman a solo homer, and Houston sent the Reds to an 8th straight loss, 10-0. I'm Steve DeSager.

0: good morning, good morning, good morning. Happy Fox Sports Saturday. Fellas, Jeff Schwartz, Anthony Gargano, as we hang out from the Fox Sports Radio studios. It's a playoff time. So far, the NBA playoffs have been pretty wild, right? Like, I mean, you got, I think they've been pretty interesting.
1: They've been great. You know, we had, you know, again, the Philly and Knicks game went a certain way. But I mean, how about last night? The Wolves come back home, game three, right? And get down 14-1. Let's go to 1 point the first 6 minutes of the game, which is remarkable. I mean, think about the way the NBA's played now to have 1 point, 1 point in the first 6 minutes. They brought it all the way back. They were about tied at halftime. And then the Spurs just sort of down the stretch did their job and won the game. I was surprised. You know, Minnesota cut to 2 points about 5 minutes left and just couldn't finish it. It was a very impressive performance from San Antonio. You're going back to a hostile place in Minnesota after, you know, losing game one. I thought Minnesota was going to win last night. And,
0: yeah, so did
1: I. Just a really, really good job, by the Spurs to weather a storm on the road. Now, obviously, when you start with 1 point through 6 minutes and you lose by seven, you know, kind of, you know, if you score a couple more points early on, maybe it's a closer game. So I think they'll be fine in game four, but I thought I was just impressed with the Spurs, and their ability. You know, they're very young, right? Which typically is, tougher to win NBA postseason series when you're young. They, you know, they're not like a big team. Obviously, Wemby's huge, but the rest of the roster is not like, not very big, and they're not like overly physical, but they're very athletic.
0: Very athletic.
1: What I like about them too is they sort of, you know, like who's their crunch time guy? They kind of just have a bunch of dudes that can do it, right? Like they don't have one guy when you're like, now Wemby had 40. I get it, but most nights he's not giving you 40.
0: Agreed.
1: But one night, you know, Fox and Castle and Wemby, like there's not just one guy that has to make all the plays for them. And I just like to watch them play, right? They play defense.
0: They play the game. They're well, really, they play the game so well.
1: And
0: like
1: and
0: OKC, like that's going to be a great series.
1: Yeah, OKC minus all the just theatrics on the every play. But yes, the Spurs.
0: What's bothering you about OKC?
1: The theatrics. Come on, let's be honest.
0: Stop!
1: They're good. Well, it's true. They're good basketball team. They don't have to do all that. They don't have to do all that. Come on, they just don't have to do all that. They don't have to do that.
0: Yes. What's wrong with them?
1: It's not fun to watch.
0: They play the game. What's not fun to watch them? I love watching them play.
1: I said on the internet, by the way, my least favorite player to watch is Chet Holmgren. I just can't stand watching Chet for years. Just been my least favorite player to watch. And I put that out there on the internet. I muted the tweet immediately. I have no idea. I think it's got like a lot of impressions because Thunder fans keep tweeting me about, you know, being a Lakers fan and we're down 0-2. And I'm like, buddy, I bet the Lakers to be swept. What do you tell? Thunder fans like coming at me after the Lakers' success for like 100 years is very funny to me. But I bet the Lakers get swept. I know they're going to get swept. They're going to lose tonight. The line is 8.5. It doesn't make any sense. The Thunder have not played terribly well.
0: No,
1: They've won by 20. So the idea that like tonight's going to be any different. The Lakers, this is now, right? They played game one, 1 day off. Game two, 1 day off. Game three. It's not like you have not a ton of rest. LeBron's given everything he can for 2 straight games. Eventually 41 is 41 years old. And they have not, OKC has not played well really in this series. They shot atrociously bad, yesterday, game two in the first half of that game. And they won by 17. They won the first game by 18 or they won 18, maybe 18, both games. I think today's going to be rough. I just wish it was a little less theatrics. I'm not asking for a lot, just a little less theatrics.
0: Oh, you're in complain mode. Can't have the tournament this way. Can't have the college football tournament. You're in complain mode.
1: If you want someone to disagree with everything, then you find another host, okay?
0: No, I don't need you to agree with me. But you are in complain mode. You got that. Like, I'm complaining about my team, but I'm not in complain mode. Like,
1: I just give the Spurs a lot of credit for the way they play basketball. I just don't think the Thunder need to flop as much. It's kind of simple. I think that's a general fair comment.
0: Yeah,
1: but Thunder.
0: Like, here's what I want you to do. I want you to look at it through the prism of that series, the basketball of that series.
1: The Lakers and Thunder?
0: The Spurs and Thunder.
1: Oh, it's going to be great, sure.
0: Like, it's going to be great. That, like, and again, I love Ant-Man, so, you know, that's my boy. But, you know, I think the Spurs are just too good.
1: But if they win game four, that series will be great basketball. That's all my point is. If they win game four, though, it's going to be interesting. I think the Spurs won the series still, yes.
0: Yeah, I do. But my only point is, just take the joy from it. The joy, that'll be great basketball. Incredible series. Yeah, that'll really be for the NBA Finals.
1: Yeah, if the Thunder stop flopping like fishes every time they get hit, then we'll have a great series. If not, they're gonna get the line 45 times a game.
0: What are you gonna do during World Cup?
1: Why don't we watch with soccer? So
0: you're not gonna you won't watch World Cup?
1: It's this summer, right?
0: Yeah,
1: yeah. I mean, it's here.
0: Like you know, I'm not saying you got to be the biggest soccer guy out there.
1: I'll probably watch some of it. The higher level stuff. Yeah, France is great. I'll probably watch some of the better teams.
0: World Cup is awesome. I love the World Cup. World Cup is elite.
1: I'm not like setting my calendar to it, but if it's on TV, it's going to be on TV. You know what I mean?
0: Well, I got news for you. It's going to dominate a month. Like you're going to
1: get. What month is July, right?
0: Yeah, it starts the end of June.
1: Yeah, we July's our,
0: we'll go
1: our
0: end kid, of our, June and July.
1: July's our no kid month. So I gotta, you know, if I'll watch it if it's on. I probably will have to watch it. I have nothing to do. But no kid sounds like fun until like you're 4 days in and you're just bored to tears. You're like, what do I do today?
0: What do you mean no kid month?
1: My kids go to camp in July.
0: They go for a month.
1: They went last year for a month. This year, my daughter's going for a month. My son's going for 2 weeks.
0: I don't think I could do that, dude.
1: It's, the first couple of days, it's like awesome. Like it's like you're dating again. Like you just like go to dinner and like you just, but then you're like, after 3 days, you're like, well, we've done dinner. Like we've went to a show, we saw a movie. What do you want to do tonight? Your life is so revolve around the kids, right? And then they leave, and then you know we have a trip scheduled. We're going to Dallas for work, and I get some pleasure stuff, and then it's far more boring than you think it's going to be. Like it's nice to again to have some time with your spouse, but after a while, you're like, it's nothing to do.
0: Yeah, I'll be honest with you.
1: The kids love it though. They love it.
0: Do they? Yeah. Well, my kids have never been. I don't think that they've ever been away at a camp.
1: My daughter loves it. She comes back and immediately says, "Like, I want to go back." My son's not going to the same camp. He's going to all sports camp, for 2 weeks.
0: Oh, that's
1: so
0: cool.
1: It's in Tennessee. He's going to a sports camp with a best friend of his. So,
0: that's great.
1: I think they like it because they just get to. You know, eat as much candy and sweets as they want for 2 weeks.
0: Oh, that's cool, though. Go to
1: as much ice cream and cookies and treats they want. No one's ever tell them no.
0: Wow, that's good. That's good.
1: Oh, yeah. Sports camp should be fun. Be good for him.
0: Sports camp, yeah. Yeah, we don't have... I'm trying to think. They do, they do a football camp and a basketball. We do those camps. But they're not stay over.
1: Yeah, we're doing those too in June. But in July, they're like their piece. That's all. My point is that I will be watching World Cup because I have nothing else to watch. But there's still less flopping in soccer.
0: Honestly, it's funny. I don't care about that. Like, it never bothered me. The flop doesn't really bother me. I don't care.
1: Why
0: does it bother you? Like, I don't understand. Because you're not alone. People hate it. And I'm
1: To me, it feels unnecessary. Right? Like, I understand if you're going to try to draw, like contact and you get fouled. Like, that's fine. Brunson does a great job of that, right? He gets a pump fake, guy jumps in the air, jumps into him. I don't love it, but it is what it is. But, OKC players go out of their way to like theatrically flail their body. You know, they don't do that. They're good enough to not do that. That's the thing, is they're good enough to not do that. I mean, obviously we saw the one, like, you know, they called the offensive foul on Ayton and Chet looked like he was punched in the face by Mike Tyson, and you review the play and it's a foul on Chet. Like, you're like, what? That's what I'm talking about, right? Like, it's just unnecessary. Right. OKC's good enough to not have to do any of this. Shea's good enough as a player. Shea's an incredible basketball player. The Lakers in game two were doubling him, right? That was their strategy. We're going to throw a second defender at him. We're going to throw the ball. And Shea would just dribble by both of them. He's an incredible basketball player. He doesn't need all the theatrics. He didn't need that.
0: Yeah, all right. You know, it doesn't take it away from, like, it doesn't take anything away from.
1: Well, I think that's the point, right? They're good enough to not have to do any of this.
0: Yeah. All right.
1: And the Lakers, by the way, would get smoked no matter what. It doesn't do with the, like, I'm betting on the OKC tonight again. There's no home court advantage in the NBA. I think it's very rare. Like, Cleveland, it matters. Cleveland plays much better at home. The Lakers, they're not going to play much better at Staples Center tonight. They are what they are. They're missing, is LeBron's after game one. What happened to your offense? We're missing 35 points in our lineup. Yeah, that seems to matter a lot.
0: Agreed.
1: They're missing a guy that gives them 35.
0: Agreed. Are you surprised? Because game three, as the series shifts to Cleveland today, Pistons and Cavaliers.
1: Yeah.
0: Detroit was pretty much dominated this series.
1: Yeah. Couple things in this one. First of all, Detroit's done a really good job of bouncing. I mean, they were on the brink of being eliminated.
0: I know.
1: Magic.
0: It's unbelievable. Like, Cade, you know, I mean, he's been great.
1: Yeah. He's been really good. He's played really well. The Cavs are a frustrating team because they just refuse to do the things you need to win, which is like, stop turning the ball over, please. They have the most turnovers, in the postseason, them and the Lakers. They just can't stop turning the ball over, especially on the road. And they get close to these games and so they can't, turnovers are a problem. They turned the ball over six times the first quarter of the other day, but bounced back with only, I think, 11 or 12 turnovers. But the fact is their players they need to play well are just not playing well, right? James Harden is disappearing as usual in the postseason. You know, Evan Mobley, 9 points, one rebound. 9 points, one rebound in 36 minutes.
0: And in game one, you had Allen, you know, gave you 2 points because he was in foul trouble.
1: So, like, you just can't have your players play. Now, the thing about the NBA often is, this is why home court, I think, matters in this instance. I don't think it matters as much in the NBA anymore, is that, you know, Mobley's probably going to play pretty well tonight, right? That's typically what happens in the NBA, right? You have a game where you don't play well, you're on the road, you come back home, and you play well because everyone's mocking you, right? Like, he's heard all for 2 days in a row now, you know, blah, blah, blah, you know, he's going to probably play better tonight, I would imagine. Harden should play better at home, right? You typically shoot better at home. Mitchell was 2 for 9 from three. Max Strus was 1 for 6 from three in game two. Typically
0: game one, though, Strus was making the shot.
1: He kept him in it. Yeah. And you know, you got 17 bench points. It's not enough. But the Cavs,
0: by the way, for the Pistons,
1: better at home.
0: Tobias, the friendly ghost, has been out. I mean, he's been prominent.
1: The 4 games the Cavs played at home in the postseason so far, they won by 13, they won by 10, they won by 5, they won by 12. The five road games they played, loss. So the team, it feels like they play much better at home than on the road. Again, the Lakers, to me, home road, it doesn't matter. They have a good crowd at home games, but OKC can play anywhere, right? And without Luka, I don't think it matters as much.
0: Yeah. No, I would agree with that. Knicks, Pistons, it's got to be Knicks, but, again, not that Cleveland's out of it, but if you're projecting Knicks, Detroit, or Knicks, Cleveland, assuming OG comes back, they're good. I just can't. I have a tough time judging them against the Sixers because the Sixers are just so bad.
1: Wait, what?
0: They have no bench. Like, you got no bench. And then you got Maxey's hurt. So it didn't even matter that they had no OG last night.
1: what effort do we see?

0: score on them.
1: Yeah, you're right.
0: Well, they've had chances. They just haven't. They haven't buried them. I mean, first period in game three, they dominated. They had this young player, Porter Martone, hit the post at the crossbar in the first period. Like, they were buzzing. So they had a chance. They just could, you know, it's one of those things against Carolina. If you got an odd man rush, you got to break out, break away. You got to bury your chances.
2: Yeah. I have to do my favorite thing today. I get to wager on a team.
1: Block shots.
2: Block shots back against the wall. Like, Philly's going to be diving on. They'll be diving everywhere to block shots.
1: Yes.
2: Came and the last game I'm looking at right now, Sanheim had 3, Sealer had 2, York had 4. They're going to just be they'll be diving everywhere for pucks.
1: Yeah.
2: Blocking everything. And really, vice versa. Like, the Canes will do the same thing because they want the series to be done with.
1: Yeah. Yeah.
2: And they do that anyways because they're just good. You know, they're good.
0: Vegas wins last night. Marner gets a hat trick. And the Canadiens, like, I'm rooting Sabres. I want the Sabres to
2: good
0: win.
2: Good story, yeah.
0: I mean, Buffalo. I root for the Bills. Like, I, although not this time because they got rid of McDermott. But I always want them to do well. I love their fan base. They got great fans, like Sabres. Like, they've been through it. If anybody needs a championship, like, throw them a bone, it's Buffalo fans.
2: Yeah, but they're not beating the Canes, though. But, yes, it would be a good story, correct? They have great jerseys, too.
0: They're cool, the jerseys. Yes. Jerseys.
2: Oh, yeah, the Knights and Ducks have a terrible uniform matchup. Oh, it's gross. The orange and the puke color, yellow, whatever they have, whatever. It's just like, oh, it's a terrible watch. It really is. And so you're like, oh, it just hurts your eyes. It's just, can we just, like, wear white and can the Ducks go back to their Mighty Duck uniforms, though, too? These orange ones, they don't do it for me.
0: Well, nobody's beating the Lance, though. Doesn't matter.
2: No one's beating the what?
0: Avalanche.
2: You don't think so?
0: No.
2: You think Hurricanes, Avalanche feel like a great matchup?
0: Yeah, it does. It does feel great. But
2: I think the Wild win tonight. I think the Wild take care of business at home tonight.
0: Maybe, but they're not beating them at some point.
2: And what's funny, in the first round, the Avs couldn't score. Like, they couldn't score in the first round. They just, like... They
0: erupted in this.
2: And then they've been.
0: I mean, that first game was I couldn't turn my. It was Sunday night, game one, Minnesota, Colorado was game one Sunday night. And
2: 9-6.
0: Yeah, I couldn't turn away from it. I was writing one of my projects. I was writing and I got the game on and I just couldn't. I actually got up from my computer. Sat down and just watched the game. Like, usually I have it on just while I'm working. This thing was, it was so riveting.
2: Well, I took the under in game two because I had 15 goals in game one. And
0: what was the under?
2: 6.5.
0: It was 5-2. Wow.
2: But the reason I lost, how I lost the under was empty net. Right? And the Avalanche banked in a goal from 180 feet away. Like, off, like, he, like, they were clearing the puck and they were trying to score. He basically banked it off the side of, you know, the wall.
0: Side pocket, like a pool shot?
2: Yeah. With 180 feet, and it scored with 5 seconds left in the game.
0: Oh, no. With 5 seconds left?
2: Yeah. It was bad. Yeah. It wasn't great. It wasn't great. But hey, that's what, you know, again, you only wager the amount you can afford to lose. That's the rule. So, but hockey, hockey postseason is great, but like NBA, people are like, I don't watch NBA. I'm like, oh, that's your problem. I think the postseason is great. I can complain about the Thunder and still realize it's good basketball to watch.
0: Yeah, I like playoffs. I'm in on everything. However, all that said, and I love the hockey playoffs. I love the basketball playoffs. I'm in. Love baseball.
3: There's nothing like the pigskin.
2: We're getting closer every week we talk, buddy. Every week we talk.
3: There's nothing like it. Like, next week, the schedule. Let's talk about it a little bit.
0: Because looks like we're going to kick off down under. So we'll talk about a little NFL coming up next. Fellas. Jeff.

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0: Welcome back, fellas. With Jeff Schwartz, I'm Anthony Gargano. Stand back. From the Fox Sports Radio Studios. So, here's the deal. Schedule time. I love the NFL schedule. I'm a complete loser. I freaking love it. Every year around this time, I love it. I love to analyze it. I love it all. It's crazy. So the release date has officially been set for May 14th. It's coming up this Thursday at 8 o'clock. Now, they're going to be, of course, dribs and drabs will get leaked out. Because the league's broadcast partners each get to announce a game before the schedule is officially released. So, like, coming up to it, probably beginning Monday, you'll start to hear it. Then the entire international schedule will be unveiled on Wednesday on Good Morning Football. So they'll get, there's 9 international games, Jeff.
1: Yep.
0: 9 of them. So the 9 games will get announced that Wednesday. Now here's the other thing. And I forgot about this. And I love it. I'm curious to see what you think. The schedule, the season, does not kick off on Thursday, September 10th.
1: Yeah.
0: It kicks off on Wednesday, September 19th. How about that?
1: Wait, what? That's not the 19th.
0: The 9th, I mean, excuse me. The 10th. I meant the 10th and then the 9th. So Wednesday, September 9th, TBD at Seattle. So Seattle will host, and I love this idea. You win the Super Bowl, you host the opener. That should always be.
1: Correct.
0: And that should have, I love the Wednesday opening. Give me Wednesday football anytime I can get it.
1: Yeah, so I love that. As you mentioned, that the champion gets to be at home, right? I'm always curious about this game because, you know, do you make it a sort of a compelling game, right? Is it another playoff team you give them, which they typically tend to do? Do you give them a little warm-up just to have a nice W in there, right? You raise the banner and you celebrate the championship and then you get to play, you know, the Cardinals, right? You know, like, I don't think that's the case. They typically will give them a pretty decent team and that becomes a very competitive game.
0: But I think you got to do a rematch.
1: But we've seen, like, you know, was it last year? It was Eagles Cowboys, right? That was the opener,
0: yes,
1: of Eagles Super Bowl. So give them a division game week one. That was that weird rain delayed game, right? If I remember correctly.
0: Correct.
1: Going back to, all the way back to, I was in a hotel at Newark Airport because, flight got canceled because of all that weather. So the rematch of week one is interesting. I don't know if I like it in week one. Have we had that before?
0: Years ago.
1: I think you say that for some point in the middle of the season. I think it's unfair to both teams to kind of run that back again,
0: but
1: in my opinion.
0: Here's the problem, though. If you do that, if you save it, a lot of times both teams aren't any good. Or one of the teams isn't any good. Usually the loser.
1: Yeah, probably knowing one. Yeah, that's a good point.
0: You'll hype it up.
1: And then that game, too, it won't have an impact for division, which is, you know, interesting. You know, week one, you know, they tend to stay away from division games for that reason. I do wonder with all the Vrabel Russini stuff if that's something the NFL wants to do week one.
0: Oh, I forgot about that. I didn't even think about that.
1: Yeah.
0: That'll die out by then, no?
1: So it seems like they've had this information for a while and they're going to leak something out every 2 weeks until something happens with Vrabel, is my guess. The Patriots are not firing Vrabel. There's no fireable offense unless they find out that some of this impact his job, which hard to argue they impact his job when he made a Super Bowl in year one in New England. It feels like they're going to, whoever has this information is going to leak it out every 2 weeks till Vrabel has to resign, essentially, right? Like, that's the only way he's going to start not coach the Patriots. He's going to have to step down himself. But, you know, we get, like, him and Russini on a boat together, and she's 7 months pregnant. Like, it's just, it's a rough look for him. I mean, again, it's not a fireable offense, right? I mean, that's, you know, affairs happen. It doesn't seem to affect his job, but it seems like there's going to be a story until he resigns, right? I mean, we get every 2 weeks, every week we get a new video, a new story, a new something, this and that. And I do wonder.
0: I mean, it's like anything else, like people get tired of it.
1: Yeah,
0: I don't know, this one, it's salacious, or whatever, people
1: are getting tired of this one. I'll tell you that. But yeah, I don't know that if I want to do that week one though. That's the only thing. I agree. Truthfully, I
0: didn't even think about that. I forgot
1: opening night. That feels like the so. I think it's going to be.
0: Yeah,
1: somewhere.
0: It won't be New England. You're right.
1: I wonder if Seattle. Of course, what's funny about the schedule release too, by the way, is that we know who the teams are playing now. We know who the teams are playing for the most part for 20 years in a row. And just seeing it, where they're playing, when they're playing. So their home games this year are Arizona, Los Angeles, San Francisco, Dallas, Giants, Chiefs, Chargers, Patriots, Bears. So
0: I would have the Chiefs.
1: Well, so I mean, I don't know if they're going to want the Mahomes week one off ACL to be national the first game of the season. I think the Bears would be the Bears or Cowboys kind of light up to me.
0: I agree. Like a great NFC battle.
1: Yeah.
0: I agree.
1: Feels like a
0: Cowboys would be interesting.
1: The Cowboys are interesting for anywhere. That's the thing about the Cowboys, right? They always, I don't think they're going to put the Chiefs in that slot. Bears or Giants. I mean, Bears or Cowboys feel like two really good options there.
0: I agree. And then Thursday from Australia, 49ers Rams Netflix game. Oh, that's awesome. We got a Wednesday and a Thursday to start the season. That's a way to start it. Just give me a Friday. Like last year. Remember we had the Thursday Friday last year?
1: Yeah. So I, the thing that,
0: what's the matter?
1: About this game, the only thing that frustrates me is that I think that having a game of this magnitude for the division in week one in Australia is a disservice to both teams. This game is going to really matter for the division. And you're going to look back in week 18 and be like, wow, they played that game in Australia in week one? I think. The idea is fine. I don't mind the travel. It's week one. They have plenty of time to travel. They have plenty of time to recover. That to me is not as big of a deal. People seem to make this a big deal. But that part of it, I think, is the only difficult part I have with this game. Is you put a huge division game that will matter toward the playoffs in week one in Australia.
0: All right.
1: That's it. Yeah.
0: Okay. All right. So here's what I don't get. If you're going to go to Australia on Thursday, why not do Brazil on Friday? Instead, the Brazil game, which is going to be in Rio, it will be slated for week three. So Cowboys and Ravens play in that game. Why not just make it on that Friday? Wednesday, Thursday, Friday. Boom. You're coming in with haymakers. Ravens, Cowboys? What? I'm in.
1: Look, I'm in for all these games. By the way, maybe I can say, like, week one, I don't know if it's a great division game, but, I mean, we watch all the NFL no matter what. have we had any of the international? So the international games, we have some of the teams, right, that are playing.
0: Here's what you got. You ready? I have the list.
1: Okay, good. I was going to pull up right now.
0: All right. Melbourne, Rams, Niners. Rio, Cowboys, Ravens. Paris, the Saints versus TBA. Mexico City, Niners, TBA. London, Wembley, Jaguars, TBA. London, Tottenham, Jaguars, TBA. London, Tottenham again, Commanders versus TBA, Munich Lions versus TBA, and then Madrid Falcons versus TBA.
1: Yeah.
0: So there's all your nine games. My guess is they're going to add Rome next year. So they'll probably have 10. My guess is they'll do Rome. I mean, having a game in Paris is unbelievable.
1: Yeah.
0: That's pretty cool. Madrid, that's pretty awesome. I love it. Manifest destiny, my man.
1: The international, Robert Kraft mentioned this, moving to 18 games. He hopes they get an 18-game schedule. And that they get basically an 18-week international series, I think. Or maybe he said 16 weeks, I think it was. I mean, it does feel like we're going that direction, right? That's what's going to happen if we go to 18-game slate. We'll have 16 weeks of international games.
0: Yeah, I mean, that makes sense to me. Coming up, a couple more notes, all right, on the schedule. I freaking love it, Jeff. I do. I'm already in my, summer. What? Let's go.
1: I can't wait.
0: Kickoff, baby. Forget summer. Bleep it. Let's play football. Jeff Schwartz, Anthony Gargano, Hagen, fellas on Fox.
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0: Welcome back, fellas. Aunt Jeff on a great Saturday, playoff Saturday. 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Right after the show, today's podcast will be posted. 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You'll find today's full show posted right after we get off the air. All right, a couple more schedule notes because I can't get enough of this. I keep imagining the whole thing. Cannot wait for football. So here's something that's going to be fun. The Christmas tripleheader returns.
1: Okay.
0: For the fourth time in 5 years, the tripleheader is back. First two games on Netflix, and then Fox gets the primetime game.
1: Oh, wow. Okay.
0: You good on that?
1: Yeah.
0: You're cool with the Christmas tripleheader, right?
1: I mean, it's just, you know, it's fine. What's wrong with that?
0: There may be a Christmas Eve you're talking about, but right now we just know about the tripleheader on Christmas Thanksgiving Eve game. So we'll have Thanksgiving and then Thanksgiving Eve the Wednesday before. I love that. What do you think?
1: Do you think at some point this becomes like... Okay. I don't think it does either.
0: No,
1: I was just curious.
0: Everybody goes, oh, it's too much.
1: I don't think it is. I'm just curious what you think. That's it.
0: No, I don't. I'm not one of these people that goes, oh, it's too much. It's not going to be special. Yeah, it is. Listen, when you have September, even if you went through February to March, right? You start in September, you end at the end of February, early March. That's still not a long season.
1: Correct.
0: Baseball, you're in March, and you go through October into early November.
1: Correct.
0: And say what you want, your team still only plays once a week. So you still get to look forward to your team playing, and it's once a week. And if you love your team, that's always going to matter. The other games, we're in. And I think most people are in, but you know, if it's no shame if you're out. I mean, but don't say that it's going to ruin the sport because that's just not going to happen.
1: I think there's really no evidence to show you at all.
0: To the contrary, the ratings say otherwise.
1: Yeah, that. Actually, there's no evidence otherwise to show you that. So I think that if you believe that the NFL is going to die, it's just there's nothing that shows you that.
0: No. Now they're going to add the second Black Friday game. So you'll probably have the 3:00 and then the 8:15 Black Friday, which I love.
1: I just hope that, you know, My only hope is, you know, NFL players the schedule breaks out, you get a little rest, you know, like I think that ends up working out typically in a way that makes sense, but it's a lot of Wednesday, Thursday, Friday games. I hope that they schedule them with enough, you know, rest and recovery and whatnot.
0: Yes. So, by the way, no more Monday doubleheaders. Since 2023, the NFL has been holding multiple Monday night doubleheaders. That will no longer be the case this year. So when they did the deal with ESPN, they had the doubleheader. No more doubleheaders. I like the doubleheader. Did you like the doubleheader?
1: Staying awake. I wasn't staying awake till 1:30 in the morning to watch the second game, but...
0: you weren't? I thought you would be.
1: No. I didn't like when they did like the staggered start. Where that was even sillier when they did like the.
0: I didn't like that at all. I love the give me the 7 and the 10:30. Well, like that's what sports is.
1: I could take it or leave it. One game's fine on Monday night. I have no problem with it.
0: Yeah, I don't know. I always thought the doubleheader was kind of cool, but whatever. I think that they look at it like it's they'd rather have the standalone. I always looked at this, and I've had the argument forever. And people that love Red Zone, and I get this, if you love Red Zone, you hate all these standalone games because it depletes Red Zone. But if you're the NFL, you have to look at every game like inventory. So why do I want to have just regional games and take and just have and not have my inventory at full access?
1: Yeah, Red Zone is fun on a Sunday, but I'm not tethered to it. I don't know why you shouldn't feel tethered to it.
0: No, I like watching full games. I've always liked watching full games.
1: I have the Red Zone typically on like one of the four boxes, just so, and I have the volume on there, so just I can hear what's happening and like turn my head to that game. But yeah, full game is a great watch.
0: Right. And so I you know, again, I understand the Red Zone people and why they're upset. But if I'm the NFL, like I look at each of those games because let me ask you a question. If it's a random Tuesday night and you got two middling teams, I don't know, you got the Arizona Cardinals against the, let's say like two horrible teams, the Cardinals and the Browns. If it's a random Tuesday night and I'm home after practice or whatever I got going on.
1: Put it on. I'm watching it. Same as you. Yeah.
0: I'm putting it on. I'm not going to lie to you and go, I'm riveted. Right?
1: Oh, but it's on TV. I'm with
0: you. I got it on, right? Like, you know, and if the game's a good game, I'll start to focus.
1: Totally
0: right?
1: Agree. Like, yes.
0: You know, I mean, it's what it is.
1: So, I agree there. Absolutely.
0: We're all football crazed. We, with this whole country, the list of top 10, the top 100 sporting events, or actually TV events that transcends TV, all events, are all football.
1: Yes.
0: So, what this would stand to be, go ahead. Give us more. Anyway, that's my soapbox. Schedule coming out Thursday. Circle it, baby. All right, stay tuned. Big hour coming up next with the fellas. We are
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25: The New York Knicks lead their playoff series 3-0 after winning at Philadelphia Friday night, 108-94. Jalen Brunson finished with 33 points, 9 assists. San Antonio's up 2-1 after a victory at Minnesota, 115-108. Victor Wembanyama with 39 points and 15 rebounds. Iowa is finalizing a new 6-year deal with head coach Ben McCollum. WNBA season openers went to New York, Washington, and Golden State. In the NHL playoffs, Montreal was a 5-1 winner at Buffalo, Vegas 6-2 over Anaheim. The NFL Referees Union ratified a new 7-year labor contract. The Jets gave running back Breece Hall a 3-year deal. In baseball, the Dodgers beat Atlanta and Chris Sale 3-1. The Mets in 10 innings won 3-1 at Arizona. And the Cubs won their 10th straight game 7-1 at Texas. I'm Steve DeSager.
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28: Well, good morning, good morning, good morning, morning, morning, morning. Happy Fox Sports Saturday. Yes, we are the fellas. Jeff Schwartz, Anthony Gargano from the Fox Sports Radio Studios. We come to you live every week. And yes, the playoffs underway. It's going to be a big summer. World Cup. And then that'll lead us back into what we just got done talking about. Which is all roads lead back to football. You as a Laker fan, let's start here, all right, because you're a big Laker fan. When you hear, like, when you see LeBron right now, and because I had a buddy of mine who was out in California last night, and I was talking to him, and he was like, dude, I'm tired of this team. Like, he was freaking out. Hey, LeBron, and you got Bronny, and I'm done. And it's a great story. He's at his age, playing the way he does, but come on, it's all a show, and they have no chance to win. He was really frustrated.
0: What will they have a chance?
28: Luka's basically, he is a disgruntled Lakers fan, being felt like that LeBron holds him hostage.
0: I think it's certainly fair to feel that way at times, but LeBron is playing fantastic right now. I don't.
28: Well, he said no. Now, again, I think for his age and everything else, he is. But his point was, he plays in spurts.
0: He's 41 years old.
28: Well, right, but that's his point, is that you're holding me hostage.
0: He had 23 points.
28: He said he played no defense.
0: Like, what?
28: He said he played no defense. Well, that was his point. I'm just giving LeBron, this is a Laker fan. I'm just the messenger here.
0: The problem is not that LeBron doesn't play defense. The problem is that Luka and Austin Reeves play no defense.
28: Yeah.
0: Like, that's the issue. Like, yeah. Reeves gets brutalized on defense in the series. Like, when he's been in there. I mean, the guys go right by him.
28: Luka plays no
0: defense.
28: Of course not. They play no defense whatsoever. But that's the whole thing. His point is, you're paying LeBron's getting paid all his money. Like, take up the cap. He feels like he's being held hostage by him. That he's not, at this age, he's not a legitimate star. And, he wanted to move on. And I was like, dude, I don't know that building like around Luke is going to do anything for you.
0: That guy just doesn't like LeBron. That's what it sounds like.
28: I know the guy. He's not a hater. He's not
0: Sounds like a hater. I think LeBron's probably gone this offseason because the Lakers need to sort of reboot, right, and make this around Luka. But LeBron, I thought this year, did a great job of not making this about him, right? I mean, he didn't. You tell me, like, Bronny James can't play better than, like, LaRiva's playing? They have problems everywhere, right? I mean, the issue is that, and they've had this issue for years, is that they don't have guys that are sort of guaranteed shooters. Now, Kennard was great the regular season. It's been mostly terrible after the first two games of the postseason. Rudy's been much better than I anticipated at shooting in the postseason, but I bet he's going to go cold. Reeves has been hurt, also plays no defense. I think the Lakers have basically played as well as they could for this postseason. I understand maybe the energy around LeBron gets suffocating for fans sometimes.
28: And I wasn't debating him. He just called me because he's in L.A. He's in the film business. He's in L.A. We were talking last night. And he starts because he's originally from New York, and the Knicks are playing the Sixers, right? So he was ribbing me about that. He goes, but I'm out here. I've been out here for 40 years. I root Lakers, and I feel like LeBron's holding me hostage. And that was his whole take. And I go, well, what do you mean? He goes, at this point in the salary cap, he's got his kid, the whole thing. And the idea of trying to win with his age his age is just not going to happen.
0: I feel like I'm
28: being held hostage.
0: But the plan was to win with Luka, though. He's not playing. The plan was not to win with LeBron. The plan was LeBron was the third option when everyone is healthy. The problem is he's now the first option because everyone's hurt. The Sun thing. What does it bother people about? Bronny's shown he's in the game. He's a serviceable 12th guy. I don't really know what's the problem with
28: serviceable 12th guy. What's that?
0: He's a backup. He's like the last guy on the bench.
28: He shouldn't be in this league. He can't play this league. I mean, come on.
0: He's better.
28: He's not good. He can't handle the ball. He gets the ball taken from him every which way. Like, stop now. He doesn't belong in the league.
0: But again,
28: his last day, if he's not LeBron's son, he's not in the league.
0: But to have that, your friend have that reaction when LeBronny plays a handful of minutes every week,
28: I get it. I mean, I'm not telling you it's irrational. I just brought it up to you because you're a Lakers fan. Yeah, I'm at it. I just gave you what his take is.
0: I think LeBron is probably on the way out. The Lakers will remake the team around Luka, but they got to remake the team with the center who can be multi-purpose, right? And around guys that can play a little bit of defense, and they probably need another shooter. I mean, there's a lot to be done to even be competitive with OKC. And you know, the Mark Williams trade, unfortunately, just didn't go. I mean, that was the would have been a big trade for them, right? Cause you end up getting, you know, a guy that can score and play defense and sort of be multi-purpose in that position. And they had to backfill that with Ayton. And then, you know, Luka and Reeves got hurt, and now you're in the spot where, you know, just not gonna, even if Luka was playing, you're not beating OKC. Maybe you sneak a game out. You know, Luka goes for 45, you sneak a game out. But, you know, there's just a lot of work to be done. It's not LeBron's fault. And he's, you know, done his time there, and he's going to move on somewhere else next year, most likely.
28: Yeah. Yeah. Yeah. You don't think he goes?
0: Goes away.
28: I don't know. Like, retire?
0: Probably not. I don't. Unless he really wants to get into, you know, be at the desk at, you know, inside the NBA. I don't know right. What he would. It doesn't seem like he wants to retire. I think he wants to play with the Suns still.
28: Cleveland? I mean, that's always been the.
0: I mean, the one that makes sense ish is to go to team up with Steph in Golden State. But I don't know how realistic that is for those two players at this time. You know, Steve Kerr seems unlikely to be back as a coach there. Cleveland certainly could use someone like LeBron to push that core maybe over the top there. Even if LeBron's a fourth or fifth option, or even a sixth guy off the bench, I mean, that's a pretty good sixth guy.
28: Yeah, yeah.
0: But you're going to have to take his kid, most likely.
28: Yes. Yeah, I would agree. All right, here's what I want to do. I want to take a quick TO, or I want to come back. I want to talk about fan bases, all right? Because the Knicks fan base may be the most annoying fan base on the planet. All right. So I want to dive into fan bases that we love, that we hate. And we may even take some calls on this. All right.
0: Yes.
28: So let's do that. Aunt and Jeff, we're the fellas right here on Fox Sports Radio.
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0: 8:39. It's courtesy of Spurs Radio Network. I want to do this, have some fun with you. Because you were a professional athlete. You played in all the stadiums. You know the fan bases. And it dawned on me last night being at the Sixers game and being taken over. I now felt like I was invaded. I felt like the invaders were coming from the sea, and we lost the battle. As
1: he was imploring your fans to show up.
0: Yeah, it would help if he showed up. I mean, come on, bro. You know, what do you expect? Like, here's the problem. With that organization that's run so poorly, you can't blame the fan base for being wishy-washy with them. You know? I mean, that's the truth. The truth of the matter is that that franchise doesn't deserve any loyalty.
1: Okay.
0: They're a pathetic franchise. They've been a pathetic franchise forever. They've tormented me. But I still love them, even though they have forsaken me many, many, many times. Last night, the New York Rats and the Celebrity Rats came down. I felt like I was in the movie Ratatouille, with all of them walking around with their NY gear. And they had the Wall Street Bros, who aren't even from New York. So you had the fake New Yorkers everywhere. You're there a couple times a week, right?
1: Yeah, not this time of year, but yeah, during the season, yeah.
0: Yeah, I mean, you see it. And they're all there. Knicks. Listen, the Knicks still haven't won. Of a fan base that needs to chill the bleep out. Like, we haven't won anything. And by the way, OKC, if you get to the finals, OKC's going to destroy you.
1: You sound like a hater to me.
0: I do hate them. Capital H, Holmes.
1: When I was playing, Eagles fans are pretty rough.
0: I knew that was coming. I can't say anything either. Yeah, I knew that was coming.
1: Pretty rough. And going to Oakland Coliseum was just an
0: complete adventure. They're great fans.
1: Yeah, I mean, my parents didn't even wear Chiefs gear when they showed up. They just wore like neutral colors.
0: I guess fans.
1: It's the only place I've ever been flipped off by. I've been flipped off by kids in two places. It was there. When you take the bus, and then Fresno State.
0: Oh, really? Oh, nice.
1: Oh, yeah. Fresno State was wild, bro. Yeah. So we went to Fresno State 2006, and it's right in the middle of Pat Hill's dominance there, right? And, that 06 season was billed as they were going to beat a BCS bowl team that year as a group of five team, right?
0: Wow.
1: They had built that season as that way. They were good in 05. We smashed them in 05. We were going to Fresno, which was rare, right? I mean, how many big schools go on the road to group of five schools, right? I mean, we're going on the road to a Mountain West school, which is rare, right? It doesn't happen. And so they were billing that game as like, this is the one. Like, if we beat Oregon, we're going to a BCS bowl. And their fans were rabid, man. Like, it was an intense place to play. Their fans bark at you if the bowl, like, there's a long walk from the locker room.
0: That sounds awesome.
1: There's a long walk from the locker room to the field. You walk like through, the locker room was like not attached to the field. So you have to walk up and out of the stadium and then made a left and then walk like in the public essentially, it was to your locker room. And along that route.
0: Wow.
1: Yeah. At least that's what, this is 06, right?
0: Right.
1: And along,
0: sounds
1: and
0: cool.
1: Now, of course you're cordoned off, but the fans are right there. And bro, every word possible was used at us. MF, FU, middle fingers from kids. And then we beat them. And then we played terribly too. We weren't very good 06. And we beat them on a fake field goal. We ruined their dream of, we beat them 3 years in a row. Their players, were just,

0: They talk so much. They talk, there was a, oh God, they, and I love these stories. Next year we played them. And, in 07, and there was a defensive lineman who told, like a newspaper, you know, back then, that our offensive line was soft. That was what he said.
1: Really?
0: We made sure he knew how soft we were that game. And that was, it was fun. We, after the game, I was like, why do you guys do me like that? You're the one who talked in the newspaper about how soft we were.
1: Wow.
0: I tell you what, I love those games when, you know, like you picked out a player or two that you didn't like or that talked about to you beforehand and just made their life like a really, really rough game. Happened once in the NFL. We were playing the Broncos, and my buddy knew one of their defensive linemen. He said, hey, if you talk to him every play, then he'll like lose it. Like, just so we made a point, I swear, all five of us, we called him a name to his face every single play. Like, every single play. We walked up and called some, typically starts with a B word, to his face every single play. He was rattled the entire game. Like, we just walked by, like, you're a, like, right to his face every single time.
1: Oh, my God.
0: And it got him so, and there were other guys like Haloti Ngata, who I know well from Oregon, when we played him.
2: Yeah.
0: You don't say a word to Haloti.
2: Right.
0: Like, you're just like, hey, bud, how you doing, man? Good to see you today. What's up, buddy? Not a word. You just say nothing. Great play, man. Great play. nothing to hello. Don't fire that beast up, man. I'll tell you that. But there were guys like, yeah, so Fresno State was wild, man. It was
1: Man. I never would have thought that. That, you know, it's funny. I've always wanted to do a book about the culture of football. Like how we celebrate football on different in different places across the country.
0: Yeah,
1: it's so unique the way it's done, and I absolutely love it. I love the way we do it in the South, right? The way we do it in Florida, Texas,
0: yeah,
1: the Western Pennsylvania. Right, I love that stuff. The Chicago, Green Bay, out west. Like, you're just telling me, like, that's a cool. First of all, you know, Oregon and Washington are incredible, right? Then you got this L.A. Like, it's got the celebrating the game is such a the way we do it in our pockets across the country. I think so cool.
0: It is very fun, and different places do different, you know, different ways. There's also, I like the stadiums too, by the way, that have like dimmer lights that feel like high school stadiums. Fresno State was like, I feel like LSU's that way. When you watch an LSU night game, it's like kind of a little dimmer. It's a little dimmer than like the rest of the lights.
1: Rouge under the lights.
0: I want to go. That's like one of my like dream bucket lists. I've been to, but I've seen Bama LSU, a game in Alabama before. I want to do an LSU night game. That'd be a lot of fun.
1: Yeah, I covered it one year. I covered one once. I mean, this is going back to, and it's awesome. Nightfall in Baton Rouge, man.
0: It's so much fun.
1: It's awesome. Like, first of all, that field, like the field with the, you know, the 25, 35, you know what I mean? Like the field itself.
0: They're the only one in the country that does the, they also, there's only three teams in the country that have a double field goal post, like a two.
1: Yeah.
0: It's LSU, it's Washington State.
1: That's a good trivia question.
0: There's one more that has a double post. I'm trying to think who it is now. They have a double field goal post. Yeah.
1: Yeah. That's a great field.
0: Yeah,
1: no, that's
0: true. And it's grass, which I love.
1: Yes.
0: Football should be played on grass.
1: Agreed. Totally agree. I totally agree with that. I love that. If you think about, let me ask you this: with NFL fans, you mentioned Eagles fans. They had to get on you, right? Coming off the bus.
0: Yeah, they were rough. And then, I don't think it gets the credit it deserves for the atmosphere there for night games. I played a night game there 3 years in a row, I want to say. We went, I was on the Chiefs. We came there in 13 on a Thursday. It was Andy Reid's first game back, coaching the Eagles. We beat you.
1: Wow. I remember that guy was at that game. Yeah.
0: Yeah. The next year.
1: That was sad. I mean, for like, you know, having Andy back and, you know, cause Andy, we loved Andy, but anyway, go ahead.
0: And I think Vic was playing.
1: Yeah.
0: Like Foles had not taken over yet.
1: Yeah.
0: We went to Philly in 2014 and we lost 27-0. I didn't play in that game. I was hurt. But again, like that was pretty rough. I think it was Sunday Night Football. Sunday Night Football. And then next year I did play in Philly at night again, and we got murdered again, 27-7 on Monday Night Football. So three straight years.
1: Chip Kelly?
0: 15 would have been Chip.
1: Yeah.
0: Still? Bradford quarterback?
1: Yes.
0: Yeah. I hurt my ankle that game. Not a fun day. We got doubled in yards.
1: Yeah.
0: Turned the ball over a bunch. It's loud there, dude. It is like very, very loud in Philly. And the defense line has always been good there. It's just a tough. So we play three straight years. My team's played night games in Philly. It is a difficult place to play. I don't think it gets the credit it deserves for the atmosphere there.
1: Who else? So you got Raiders, Eagles.
0: That's it, really.
1: You know what's interesting about the football, right? What I brought up Knicks fans and how they're just completely annoying. Plus, there's the celebrity piece of it too. It is extremely annoying because, you know, except for a handful of them, you go there. You know, you're Fugazi. Like they don't. It's just cool. It's somewhere to be. Like, you get that feel, that vibe off of it, which is what I hate. The rest of them, like, Yankee fans, they don't bother me. They're regal. Giants fans, Jeff fans, I appreciate.
0: So you think Knicks fans are, like, the lowest of the low in New York?
1: I think so. Knicks, Met fans are a little bit like that. But Knicks fans, to me, I find the most annoying.
0: Okay. I haven't been able to figure out which fan base of the New York teams is the worst or like the Philly teams. Again, I can't tell you how Philly fans are, Sixer fans are.
1: So they're different, right? But there is a different in every city. Listen, you're obviously pulling from the entire
0: fan base.
1: Because
0: the Yankees win a lot. They have like a little bit of, you know, just like Steinbrenner, right? Like that's what he wants his fans to just go to be a certain way.
1: I was up there for a long time. I think that they were good fans. Now there's a heavy bandwagon,
0: yes,
1: because it's the Yankees. But I didn't find their fans annoying. Mm. Like the fans I love, I love the Bills. Like the Buffalo fans are the best. They're loyal. They're fun. Like the Bills Mafia is fun. The Sabres fans, they're fun people.
0: Yeah.
1: The Lions, like Detroit fans, are great.
0: Okay.
1: Would you agree with that?
0: Yeah.
1: I mean, they're into it. They're fun. I mean, go back to hockey when they were Hockey Town USA. They throw octopus on the ice.
0: I know. I've been to a game there. It's old Joe Louis. Yeah.
1: Great. The Tigers, like they're I think the Detroit people are. Are good fans. They're fun fans. I'm just trying to think of the I don't find the annoying. The Cowboy fans used to be annoying.
0: I just pity them.
1: I do. Although I think they're going to be good this year.
0: I think so too.
1: I think that they're. I think. You know, I was having this conversation about Prescott with.
0: He's really good.
1: He is.
0: Yeah,
1: dude, he gets no love for that organization that takes the air out of everything. He gets no love. He should get way more love than he does.
0: Agreed.
1: He's a terrific quarterback. He really is. He can throw it, man. He can just sling. All right. Let's do this. We got the brain with us. I know you got to roll around 8:40 Eastern because you got a game.
0: practice games. I got both. Not
1: you got home, both. I got a couple games, but my games aren't until the end.
0: Yeah, we're early today.
1: Well, here we are. This point of the program, we always check in with our man, the Brain. Good morning, Brain. How are you, buddy?
2: Outstanding. Well, I shouldn't say outstanding. It's a Philly guy, but still good. But I got to just say this real quick, guys. Couldn't agree with you more, Anthony, what you just said. Like, for a guy who's on a quote-unquote like national brand team, especially like Dallas, Dak Prescott, to me, the way he's like, he's almost like thought of as like a rolling joke in the NFL with all these memes of him. And for a guy who's actually legitimately borderline great, at least worst case, very, very, very good, he's criminally underrated. It's actually fascinating that a player who's that productive and good is thought of that poorly throughout. It seems like the fans make fun of the guy constantly. I don't get it. But
0: I mean, I think that he's a Cowboys quarterback. He's been hurt a few years, and they don't have playoff wins, right? Like, but other when he's healthy, this team has been so good. When he's healthy, the offense has been so, so good.
1: Right, and their defense has been horrible, and you let Michael Parsons go.
2: Yeah. I think Dallas is going to be terrific this year. I have like a zillion on them in every single way, shape, and form. I think Dallas is a real Super Bowl contender. We'll see how it plays out.
0: Do you think the Thunder Lakers number is too low for the Thunder today? -8.5. I don't really put much stock into sort of home court advantage. The Thunder have not played terribly well and covered both games. I mean, tonight could be, I'm waiting for that 30-point Thunder win. It's happening at some point in this series. Maybe it's not tonight. Maybe it's game four. I just think the number's too low. I like OKC to cover tonight.
2: It's interesting. I thought that number would come in at 9. It's 8.5. Here's the thing though. OKC, and I don't know when it's, I mean, you're going to laugh. I don't know when it's going to be, but I just not, again, this version without Jalen Williams. Let me stress that. Without Jalen Williams. I have not, I know they've been winning these games, but I've watched every one of them. I find if they play San Antonio, and don't even laugh at me, the Knicks, I think they can, I'm not saying they will lose, but I absolutely think they can lose. And I don't think there's some unbeatable train that's just like the Bulls back in the day or the Lakers back in the day. I just don't see that. The Lakers are completely.
1: I think they're vulnerable against San Antonio, but I think they destroy that Knicks team.
2: Yeah, I don't think it would be a destroying thing at all, personally. I think the Knicks would win at least two games. I really believe that. We'll see. Again, I think the Spurs will beat them, actually, the way these teams, from what I've seen. I think the Spurs have beat 4-0 against them during the year. Without Jalen Williams, I keep stressing that, without Jalen Williams. I think OKC is not, again, I think they're actually a tad overrated in my own personal opinion. Something about them seems just a tad off, to me at least, or I think they have some vulnerability to them. And look who they played in the playoffs. I mean, they played Phoenix and the Lakers, probably the two worst teams in the West. They're winning these games, but I think when the competition steps up, I think we're going to see that they're not some lock to go to the finals. I don't know. But I do think the line was a tad low today, Jeff. And again, the Lakers, to me, completely impotent. I mean, obviously they can roll them for sure. But something about them, Jeff, I don't think they're going to win the championship this year. I just don't. We'll see how it plays out.
1: Well, that's fascinating, man. So, if you were going to go, I'm sure you have. So, what's your futures tickets look like? You loaded up on Spurs.
0: He's on Spurs Thunder tickets.
2: After that finals from way back when, but I would be Spurs Knicks for me.
0: You have that 40-1 Spurs Thunder Western Conference Final ticket though, right? Yeah.
2: And I also, it's funny. I also have a 40-1 Pistons Thunder matchup.
1: Do you really?
2: Yeah.
1: Wow, that's awesome.
2: By the way. Only two things I bet. The two matchups I bet were those two. Theoretically, they both have a shot.
1: OKC. One's a lot. One, I don't want to knock jinx you.
2: But that's the one I really need. That's the big one for me. When they lost that first game, I was quite upset. But I think, look, I don't know. I mean, we'll see how it plays out, as I said. But Yeah, that would be a nice one. But I would love to see the Spurs play the Thunder, because to me those are the two best teams in the NBA. And I would just love to see that matchup. And I think we obviously we're in a collision course. And if Jalen Williams doesn't play, do you think the Spurs are going to win? And they're going to be a big underdog.
1: Yeah, I don't know. You're listen. I could see San Antonio. I do not see the Knicks. I don't think.
2: I don't think
1: the Knicks
2: will win. I think they.
1: I don't think the Knicks are very good.
2: People probably think it'll be a sweep. People probably think it'll be a 4-game sweep, and I don't think they'll steamroll them like 4-0. That's all I'm saying. I think it could be kind of like the Indiana series, a competitive series. That's all I'm saying. I think it'll be competitive. I don't think it's going to be like 4-0, like they just truck them. Like I think it'll be like a competitive series. That's all I'm going to say.
1: Okay. Yeah. I mean that's fine. And that's if the Knicks. I assume Detroit is going to, you know, again. I mean, it's only 2-0. You got to go back to Cleveland. So they got Cleveland could get back into it. Harden's got to play better, but
2: it's amazing the career of James Harden.
1: It's unbelievable how he just fails. Jeff, you brought it up earlier today.
0: Amazing. And I do like the Cavs today because I think that, I mean, it's back in the same type game. They're much better at home than they are on the road.
2: Same.
0: I don't always zigzag, but I feel like the Mobley today, he's heard for 2 days now how terrible he is. He can't get a rebound. I think Mobley plays well today, but I do think Cavs cover the 4.5 today. That's my favorite one of the day. How do you agree, disagree? What do you think?
2: Same thing, Jeff. Again, it's just the Cavs, you know, they just seem to like continue to, this is the kind of game where at home they should win. They really, really should win. And again, I like them. I like them today. I really do. I think they find a way to get it done. Again, plus the zigzag theory. Again, this is just if they can't win this one, then what can you say? But the line's low enough. You know, I think they merit a bet today.
1: Yeah, I like it.
2: I do. Right. I mean, again, they play much better at home, like Jeff said. This is a game, Drizzy. They'll probably win this game by 15, you know, and then we'll see what happens. And they easily can get back into it. Like, if they win both these games, I wouldn't be shocked. I don't think Detroit's any great shakes either. Both these teams, I think, are pretty evenly matched. Detroit just happened to win the first two, but I think Cleveland easily can get back into it, personally.
1: Yeah. I'll tell you one thing about the Knicks, though. Bronson is special, man. He's just what a great player. Great player. He just has, but he got stones. You know, and it's funny, without OG, like, I don't think they could get to the finals.
2: You may be right about that, because obviously, first of all, can I ask you guys a real quick question, Anthony? You watch him literally, you probably watched 1,000 of his games, but. Have you ever seen any athlete at the level of Embiid, right, who's obviously a Hall of Fame player or whatever, fall down more and be more clumsy for a guy who's obviously a great athlete? But I've never seen a guy who falls to the ground more on every single play. Like
0: I have one guy. I'll give you this guy before I gotta go. Anthony Davis. They're the same. They fall down. Anthony Davis falls down all the time. You're like, bro, can you please stop falling down? Same thing.
2: It's so weird to me. Like, I just, and again, the guy was like, it's not like he's like some like klutz or whatever. It seems like he is when you watch him. Like, I've never seen a guy who just falls down every freaking play and he seems to get hurt on every, you don't see other players doing it. That's why I can't figure it out.
1: It's unbelievable. He really is. It's bizarre. He's like a mop. He's just connected to the floor. It's ridiculous. But that team, I hate that team. I just hate them. Can I tell you? I hate them. They're my team, and I hate them. I love them, but I hate them. They have any sports fan can appreciate it, because when you have a team that has just toyed with your emotions for decades and just fail after fail, bad move after bad move, they're just the worst. Listen, Jeff's got a roll. We're going to go back to Gatillo. All right, good luck with ball today, my brother. And we'll come back. Brandon and I'll come back, and we'll get in some picks. We'll get some baseball for you. some NBA and hockey picks as we hang, fellas, on Fox.
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